0: But Daniel Jones stood in there, Mike, and was able to get that throw into the hands of Josh Downs to set up first and goal.
1: Well, Kansas City had everybody up at the line, and sometimes they'll drop back. This time they brought them all. Daniel Jones stood in there and threw it right where the blitzer came from, right where the hole was.
0: First down and goal. They've got the ball marked just outside the one-yard line. Jones will line up under center with receivers left and right. Offset eye, Warren is the fullback, who now will move up toward the line of scrimmage. Taylor is the running back. Jones puts his hands under center. Jones gets the snap. He'll hand it off. This is Taylor bouncing outside right. He gets back to the line of scrimmage, and that's it. Chiefs able to stand him up. No gain on the play. And that'll bring up second down and goal. Drew Tranquil made the tackle.
1: This is either where you just continue to play smash mouth football, or you play action it and someone's left wide open, because Kansas City would be playing for the short run.
0: Ball now sitting right at the one-yard line on the right hash. Colts looking for an opening drive touchdown for the second consecutive week. Jones under center. Downs will split out wide to the right. Pierce is on the left, tight to the line, along with Treadwell. Taylor remains the single back. Jones brings a receiver in motion from the right, takes the snap, fakes the pitch, back to throw, fires back in the end zone. Wide open is Tyler Warren, and that is a Colts touchdown. A one-yard touchdown strike to the tight end Warren, and Indianapolis has taken a 6-0 lead.
1: So they run the jet motion and fake like they're going to do that end around. Then he fakes the pitch to Taylor, or looks his way, and there's Warren wide open.
0: Second touchdown catch of the season for Tyler Warren, the second-year man out of Penn State. And now Spencer Schrader is on for the PAT. He did miss an extra point last week. Luke Rhodes will snap. Rigoberto Sanchez will hold. Rhodes sends it back. Sanchez puts it down. The kick from Schrader is on the way. And the one-time Chief bangs it through. And the Indianapolis Colts have taken a 7-0 lead with 8:25 to go in the first quarter. This is Westwood One's coverage of the National Football League.
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2: Imagine reliving Tiger in 05, but every day. Being reminded of the first time you heard the Beatles, or recalling your first kiss confused and unguided.

0: he can execute what Ben's offense is going to be. And it's not like you have two different quarterbacks or two different skill sets in the way that they play the game. This offense is tailored to Caleb Williams, but in that, Tyson Bagent can execute a lot of what is asked of Williams too.
1: Bears and Eagles, the Monday night matchup for week three of the season. So the Bears keeping their fingers crossed for their starting quarterback. Ditto for Washington.
2: Lights the back. Here's Jake. He slipped coming out of there. Just tosses it towards the goal line. And I think he got maybe stepped on it. Now he's down on the ground at the 11-yard line. The half is going to end with an incomplete pass.
3: I don't agree with his elbow.
2: And it is Jaden down in a lot of pain at the 13-yard line.
3: Oh, his hyperextended the elbow again.
2: Oh, my goodness.
1: 100 in Washington as the Commanders lose to the Cowboys 37-20, and they lose Jaden Daniels on the final play of the first half, dislocated left elbow. Earlier on ESPN Radio are Adam Kaufman and Mark Zitto with Washington looking at a backup quarterback.
4: This is catastrophic. I mean, look, Marcus Mariota is a serviceable backup at best. This is not a guy that at this point in his career you can trust to play 5, 6, 7, 8 games with you and expect to win more than lose. That's just the reality of where Washington is.
5: Marcus Mariota, we saw quite a bit last year, and obviously, in a very general sense, it did not look good. He's a backup quarterback for a reason. Last year, we saw him for 11 games, 8 starts. He goes 2-6. The thing that I think does get a little overlooked, who's the better option? Clearly, it's Jaden Daniels, if healthy. But Daniels wasn't very good in his sophomore NFL season either. It was nothing, Mark, like we saw during his standout rookie year. You know, obviously, the top quarterback among the first-year players, all of that. Last year was a real step backward. Coming into this season, for Washington, it all kept coming back to Jaden Daniels. And do you see first-year Jaden Daniels or second-year Jaden Daniels? And the early returns on this season, not exactly inspiring in terms of his play on the field. So, honestly, while you feel for the guy, while you hate it, I'm not sure the results with Mariota are going to be all that much different.
1: Commanders losing to Dallas in week two, 37-20. Washington 0-2 with 2 division losses after the loss to Philadelphia a week ago. Their first 0-2 start since 2019. Speaking of teams in that division, SportsCenter All Night, ESPN Radio.
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7: Jalen S. Shipley to his left. He's in shotgun formation. He takes the snap, looks in his eyes to the end zone, and it is intercepted. Amani Hooker, 30, 40, 50, 40, 30, cuts it back again, 15, 10, and he's tackled at the 10.
8: Hurts into a long count. Hurts takes it. Gets it off inside. He gets it to Bigsby, and he's through for the touchdown. Hurts calling for the football. He's back. He's looking. He's still looking. He starts to run. He is firing. Complete touchdown. Devontae Smith, 22 yards.
7: Cam's under center. He fakes the handoff. He goes on a bootleg to the left. Tries to get to the end zone. Dives. He's a tight.
8: He is looping it for Devontae Smith, and it's intercepted. Intercepted at the 18-yard line. His second interception of the game.
7: But the snap, good hold. Sly picks it through there, and the Titans have the lead. 20-17 with 1:56 to go in the game.
8: Hurts is back. Here comes the rush. He fires.
7: Touchdown!
8: He steps up. He throws the ball. Incomplete. Zeros on the clock. The Eagles escape. A brilliant
9: everything mattered in that game with the Heat and the way we handled everything. You don't do one of those things, or one department's not quite where they need to be or whatever, even just one thing. The attention to detail by the entire organization was up there.
10: We're going to get better every week. We're going to find more consistency every week. We're going to be better at executing every week. And I've got a lot of faith in the group we have.
1: Titans are 0-2 for a third straight season. Eagles get their first road win over the Titans since they moved to Tennessee in 1997. Eagles 2-0 in four of the last five seasons. They made the playoffs in each of the last three seasons. They started 2-0. SportsCenter All Night, ESPN Radio. 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
11: Trey Smack from 26 yards away to try to win in overtime. Kick all the way. It is perfect. And the Green Bay Packers snap that pesky six-game losing streak. They defeat the Jets 20-17 in overtime here in the New York home opener.
1: That six-game losing streak was the franchise's longest since a seven-game losing streak to start the 1990s. Packers, the 20-17 win after trailing 17-7 in the fourth quarter. Packers committed 14 accepted penalties and won. You heard the game here on ESPN Radio. Steve Levy, Sal Palantonio had the call for us. Back to the Meadowlands. Steve?
11: Jay, thank you. This was not a pretty football game, but it will look gorgeous in the standings as the Green Bay Packers are able to even their record at 1-1 and get the awful taste out of their mouth of blowing that big lead to Minnesota last week. Although I'm not sure, Sal, Green Bay will feel great about their effort today other than winning the football game.
12: Well, they won an important game on the road. It's hard to win on the road when you lose two big offensive players a minute into the game. So that was significant. Also, you had 14 penalties in the game. You lose two offensive players, and you manage to survive. So I think they will feel somewhat good within their division. Unfortunately, it looks like Caleb Williams, quarterback Chicago Bears, has a significant injury. The Bears are 1-1. The Packers are 1-1. The Lions are 1-1.
11: Yes.
12: Minnesota's 2-0.
11: Yeah,
12: who had that on their dance card?
11: I had the Vikings fourth in that division, and they're, of course, in first place.
12: But my point now is that, you know, it flips the script on what they were looking at within their division.
11: And Green Bay can exhale. They can take a deep breath right by winning. And and it's a quick turnaround for the Packers, Sal. They play the Thursday night game at home against the Falcons.
12: Yep, the lowly, dysfunctional Falcons, and I've seen them play. I saw them last week, and they're bad. Jaden Reed, losing number 14, Jaden Reed, wide receiver. And, of course, their right tackle, Zach Bakke-Bowele. They will have to recover from that. I thought that Jordan Love made some important crossing route throws. They were available, well-designed throws by Matt LaFleur that got them out of trouble. And defensively, they put pressure on Geno Smith when they had to.
11: Especially in that first possession in overtime,
12: Yeah, the Jets could not run the ball with any kind of consistency.
11: Breece Hall today rushing. 16 carries, 29 yards.
12: Yeah.
11: 1.8 yard per rush for Breece Hall after running for 100 last week.
12: But in the end, it was really two big plays. One was the Sky Moore punt return. That was huge. 63 yards. That flipped the field, may have saved the game, may have saved the season. And then the pass interference, who I thought was huge, down the right sideline in front of the Packers bench.
11: So the Packers are, in essence, buying time for themselves to get Micah Parsons back and maybe Josh Jacobs back. So any win they can get without those two guys, that's going to greatly benefit them whenever those guys return, should they return.
12: No question. There was a lot on the line in this game. And you could feel in this game, Steve, the tension that was building in the second half for both of these teams, but especially the desperation on the part of the Packers. You know, say what you want about what the Jets did against the Titans and how they started out this season. You know, they are not in the Super Bowl conversation. They are not in the postseason conversation yet. The Packers are, and were removed from it.
11: For Sal Palantonio, I'm Steve Levy, right here on your home for the Football Sunday Game of the Week, ESPN Radio. Now let's go back to Jay Reynolds in the studio.
1: All right, Steve, the Packers outlast the Jets. They rally for that win in overtime. Patriots pull away from the Steelers, 20-3 the final. Drake May, 208 yards passing. did have an interception, fourth of the season in two games played after throwing eight interceptions in 17 games in 2025. Patriots, though, have not allowed more than 13 points in four straight games dating back to last season. Coach Mike Vrabel.
13: Walk me through sort of the defensive touchdown and the overall pressure that your defense put on Aaron Rodgers.
14: Well, I mean, it's a good mix. I think the defensive coaches, I think Zach and everybody over there does a fantastic job. I think all the credit goes to the players. You know, being able to, you know, see Christian Barmore affect the quarterback with a holding penalty and a forced fumble and, you know, seeing everybody work and compete, but work together to affect the quarterback. And the coverage has to be there long enough for the rush to get there. And, you know, I think Ponder had a couple of those, you know, fumble recoveries last year and was able to score. And it was fun to see him be able to get into the end zone today.
1: Aaron Rodgers, 187 yards passing in the loss with an interception, snaps an eight-game streak without an interception. Panthers roll over the Falcons.
11: McMillan, Coker, and Leggett in a trips look to the left. Waller wide right. Shotgun snap. Brooks in the block. Quick throw. Near pylon. It is caught for a touchdown by Darren Waller.
1: Panthers go on to a 34-3 win over the Falcons. Carolina Panthers Radio Network. Panthers have won four straight games against Atlanta. Bryce Young, 287 yards and three touchdown passes.
15: It feels great. Yes, I mean, all the credit in the world to our defense. Them putting the performance that they did today was, I mean, it's that's elite. And you know, we want to make sure we always have their back. You know, I think that's one of the things I love so much about this group. We're always in communication. It's not just one side of the locker room and the other. You know, everyone's cool. Everyone's talking. There's so much communication on the sideline. So when we see the defense go out there and put a performance together like they did, it makes us, you know, want to make sure we match it and have their back. And we know it's vice versa. So, it was great to have a team win like this today.
1: Bryce Young, six touchdown passes through the first two games of the season. Saints get past the Ravens on Sunday with a 24-17 win. New Orleans outscoring the Ravens 15-0 in the fourth quarter, outscoring opponents 25-3 in the fourth alone in the first two games this season. Saints get the win. ESPN analyst Herm Edwards.
16: This win for the Saints in Baltimore against an MVP quarterback in Lamar Jackson and supposedly a defense that was pretty good historically. This defense for Baltimore didn't close it out. The Saints just kept battling. They're a scrappy bunch, right? Yeah. Who's this? Everybody saying, who's this quarterback? All of a sudden, they figured it out today. This quarterback's pretty good, especially in big moments. You got to give the Saints a lot of credit. To go in there and to beat the Ravens at home, they had to go on the road and play the Baltimore Ravens in Baltimore. No one anticipated this was going to be the outcome.
1: Ravens with their 15th loss after holding a double-digit lead since Lamar Jackson became the starter in 2019. It may be the catch of the year. That's next. 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
24: Tonight, partly cloudy, a low 71. Monday, mostly sunny, a chance of a shower or thunderstorm, high of 92. Partly cloudy Monday night, chance of a shower or thunderstorm, low 65. Partly sunny, cooler on Tuesday, a slight chance of rain, high of 81. Partly cloudy Tuesday night, low 61. Mostly sunny Wednesday, a high of 78. Partly cloudy on Wednesday night, low 58.
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0: takes it, gets it off inside. He gets it to Pixley, and he's through for the touchdown. Hurts. Calling for the football. He's back. He's looking. He's still looking. He starts to run. He is firing. Complete. Touchdown. Devontae Smith. 22 yards.
1: Cam's under center. He fakes the handoff. He goes from the bootleg to the left.
2: Go, go.
1: Tries to get to the end zone. Dives.
2: Go.
1: It's a Titans touchdown.
0: Hurts. Calling for the snap. He's back. He's looking. He steps up. He is looking for Devontae Smith, and it's intercepted. Intercepted at the 18-yard line. The second interception of the game.
1: With the snap, good hold. Sly picks it through there, and the Titans have the lead. 20-17 with 1:56 to go in the game.
0: Hurts is back. Here comes the rush. He fires.
1: Touchdown! Darius Cooper!
3: Lose Cooper, and he's in the back of the end zone for the touchdown.
1: What a play!
0: There's Moore. He's back. He's looking. He steps up. He throws the ball. Incomplete.
1: Zeroes on the clock. The Eagles escape. The Eagles escape. A brilliant come from behind final minute engineered by Jalen Hurts.
4: Everything mattered in that game with the Heat and the way we handled everything. You don't do one of those things, or one department's not quite where they need to be, or whatever. Even just one thing, the attention to detail by the entire organization was up there.
5: We're going to get better every week. We're going to find more consistency every week. We're going to be better at executing every week. And I've got a lot of faith in the group we have.
6: Titans are 0-2 for a third straight season. Eagles get their first road win over the Titans since they moved to Tennessee in 1997. Eagles 2-0 in four of the last five seasons. They made the playoffs in each of the last three seasons. They started 2-0. SportsCenter all night, ESPN Radio at MetLife. Packers and Jets, they went to overtime.
7: Trey Smack from 26 yards away to try to win in overtime. Kick on the way. It is perfect. And the Green Bay Packers snap that pesky six-game losing streak. They defeat the Jets 20-17 in overtime here in the New York home opener.
6: That six-game losing streak was the franchise's longest since a seven-game losing streak to start the 1990s. Packers, the 20-17 win after trailing 17-7 in the fourth quarter. Packers committed 14 accepted penalties and won. You heard the game here on ESPN Radio. Steve Levy, Sal Palantonio had the call for us. Back to the Meadowlands. Steve?
7: Jay, thank you. This was not a pretty football game, but it will look gorgeous in the standings as the Green Bay Packers are able to even their record at 1-1 and get the awful taste out of their mouth of blowing that big lead to Minnesota last week. Although I'm not sure, Sal, Green Bay will feel great about their effort today other than winning the football game.
8: Well, they won an important game on the road. It's hard to win on the road when you lose two big offensive players a minute into the game. So that was significant. Also, you had 14 penalties in the game. You lose two offensive players, and you manage to survive. So I think they will feel somewhat good within their division. Unfortunately, it looks like Caleb Williams, quarterback Chicago Bears, has a significant injury. The Bears are 1-1. The Packers are 1-1. The Lions are 1-1.
7: Yes.
8: Minnesota's 2-0.
7: Yeah,
8: who had that on their dance card?
7: I had the Vikings fourth in that division, and they're, of course, in first place.
8: But my point now is that, you know, it flips the script on what they were looking at within their division.
7: And Green Bay can exhale. They can take a deep breath right by winning. And, and it's a quick turnaround for the Packers, Sal. They play the Thursday night game at home against the Falcons.
8: Yep, the lowly, dysfunctional Falcons, and I've seen them play. I saw them last week, and they're bad. Jaden Reed, losing number 14, Jaden Reed, wide receiver. And, of course, their right tackle, Zach Bakke-Bowele. They will have to recover from that. I thought that Jordan Love made some important crossing route throws. They were available, well-designed throws by Matt LaFleur that got them out of trouble. And defensively, they put pressure on Geno Smith when they had to.
7: Especially in that first possession in overtime, yeah.
8: Yeah, the Jets could not run the ball with any kind of consistency.
7: Breece Hall today rushing, 16 carries, 29 yards. Yeah. 1.8 yard per rush for Breece Hall after running for 100 last week.
8: But in the end, it was really two big plays. One was the Sky Moore punt return. That was huge, 63 yards. That flipped the field, may have saved the game, may have saved the season. And then the pass interference, I thought was huge, down the right sideline in front of the Packers bench.
7: So the Packers are, in essence, buying time for themselves to get Micah Parsons back and maybe Josh Jacobs back. So any win they can get without those two guys, that's going to greatly benefit them, whatever those guys return, should they return.
8: No question. There was a lot on the line in this game. And you could feel in this game, Steve, the tension that was building in the second half for both of these teams, but especially the desperation on the part of the Packers. You know, say what you want about what the Jets did against the Titans and how they started out this season. You know, they are not in the Super Bowl conversation. They are not in the postseason conversation yet. The Packers are, and were removed from it.
7: For Sal Palantonio, I'm Steve Levy, right here on your home for the Football Sunday Game of the Week, ESPN Radio. Now let's go back to Jay Reynolds in the studio.
6: All right, Steve, the Packers outlast the Jets. They rally for that win in overtime. Patriots pull away from the Steelers, 20-3 the final. Drake May, 208 yards passing. Did have an interception, fourth of the season in two games played after throwing eight interceptions in 17 games in 2025. Patriots, though, have not allowed more than 13 points in four straight games dating back to last season. Coach Mike Vrabel.
9: Walk me through sort of the defensive touchdown and the overall pressure that your defense put on Aaron Rodgers.
10: Well, I mean, it's a good mix. I think the defensive coaches, I think Zach and everybody over there does a fantastic job. I think all the credit goes to the players. You know, being able to, you know, see Christian Barmore affect the quarterback with a holding penalty and a forced fumble and, you know, seeing everybody work and compete, but work together to affect the quarterback. And the coverage has to be there long enough for the rush to get there. And, you know, I think Ponder had a couple of those, you know, fumble recoveries last year and was able to score. And it was fun to see him be able to get into the end zone today.
6: Aaron Rodgers, 187 yards passing in the loss with an interception, snaps an eight-game streak without an interception. Panthers roll over the Falcons.
11: McMillan, Coker, and Leggett in a trips look to the left. Waller wide right. Shotgun snap. Brooks in the block. Quick throw. Near pylon. It is caught for a touchdown by Darren Waller.
6: Panthers go on to a 34-3 win over the Falcons. Carolina Panthers Radio Network. Panthers have won four straight games against Atlanta. Bryce Young, 287 yards and three touchdown passes.
12: It feels great. Yes, I mean, all the credit in the world to our defense. Them putting the performance that they did today was, I mean, it's that's elite. And you know, we want to make sure we always have their back. You know, I think that's one of the things I love so much about this group. We're always in communication. It's not just one side of the locker room and the other. You know, everyone's cool. Everyone's talking. There's so much communication on the sideline. So when we see the defense go out there and put a performance together like they did, it makes us, you know, want to make sure we match it and have their back. And we know it's vice versa. So, it was great to have a team win like this today.
6: Bryce Young, six touchdown passes through the first two games of the season. Saints get past the Ravens on Sunday with a 24-17 win. New Orleans outscoring the Ravens 15-0 in the fourth quarter, outscoring opponents 25-3 in the fourth alone in the first two games this season. Saints get the win. ESPN analyst Herm Edwards.
13: This win for the Saints in Baltimore against an MVP quarterback mm-hmm. in Lamar Jackson and supposedly a defense that was pretty good historically. This defense for Baltimore didn't close it out. The Saints just kept battling. They're a scrappy bunch, right? Yeah. Who's this? Everybody's saying, who's this quarterback? All of a sudden, they figured it out today. This quarterback's pretty good, yeah. Especially in big moments. You got to give the Saints a lot of credit. To go in there and to beat the Ravens at home, they had to go on the road and play the Baltimore Ravens in Baltimore. No one anticipated this was going to be the outcome.
6: Ravens with their 15th loss after holding a double-digit lead since Lamar Jackson became the starter in 2019. It may be the catch of the year. That's next. SportsCenter All Night, ESPN Radio.
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18: Tonight, partly cloudy, a low 71. Monday, mostly sunny, a chance of a shower or thunderstorm, high of 92. Partly cloudy Monday night, chance of a shower or thunderstorm, low 65. Partly sunny, cooler on Tuesday, a slight chance of rain, high of 81. Partly cloudy Tuesday night, low 61. Mostly sunny Wednesday, a high of 78. Partly cloudy on Wednesday night, low 58.
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7: 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WNBA Aces 98-77 win over the Storm. They've won five straight. Liberty pound the tempo 106-69. Liberty two games behind the Dream for the four seed in the WNBA playoffs. Sparks beat the Fire as they unveil the statue of Lisa Leslie outside Crypto.com on Sunday. Baseball, Phillies, a 7-2 win over the Mets. Phillies four games ahead of the Diamondbacks for the third National League wildcard spot. Sunday also marking the final broadcast for longtime Mets announcer Howie Rose.
25: You know, we've known each other a long, long time. And whether we've met personally or not, it feels as though we're on a first-name basis with each other, right? We've been together in the car, at the beach, enjoying a backyard barbecue, maybe even under the covers if you tried to hide your radio or smartphone from mom and dad. during those West Coast games. But most importantly, we shared some time bonding over the exploits of the team we love, the New York Mets.
6: Mets losing on Sunday to the Phillies. Back to the NFL. There are eight teams that are 2-0. Raiders are one of them. 26-14 win over the Chargers. Raiders are 2-0 for the first time since 2021. Kirk Cousins has six touchdown passes this season. Niners are also 2-0. They score on their first five drives of the game for the first time in the last 45 seasons. They beat the Dolphins 35-13. Then there's the Bengals.
0: The Bengals have it at the 32 of Houston. 3:37 left in the half. Shotgun snap. Burrow from the pocket. Fires deep downfield. Jamar Chase trying to make the catch near the pylon. He's got it. Touchdown.
6: Impressive catch. ESPN 15:30. Bengals go to 2-0 in consecutive seasons. First time they've done that since 2014-2015. Bengals a 20-6 win over the Texans. Jamar Chase, seven catches. Two touchdowns, including that impressive 32-yard catch.
1: Jamar, take me through that touchdown catch. How?
2: Yeah, I just seen a video in the locker room. A lot of body control went into that. Just keep my eyes on the prize at the end of the day, making sure I could come down with that catch.
1: Okay, you oversimplified. It was like there was a lot of fighting going on.
2: It was, but I mean, it was just like it's a lot of body control going on. I didn't even know I was about to fall until I seen a video, you know what I'm saying? So body control, hand-eye coordination, and just being disciplined.
6: 55th touchdown catch of his career. Bengals get the win 20-6 over the Texans. Mark Robbins, top sounds from Sunday.
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4: Hello, Jay. Pleasure to be working with you. The Seahawks are 2-0 thanks to Jackson Smith and Jigba's receiving hat trick. The call on Seattle Sports 7:10 a.m.
5: Lock from the shotgun. Four-man rush. Looks, throws to the back of the end zone. It's caught! Touchdown! Seahawks! Guess who? I'll give you a hint. It starts with J-S-N from 12 yards and an absolute laser to Jax in the back of the end zone. His third touchdown of the game.
23: Number 4.
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9: Here's Jaden slipped coming out of there. I think he got maybe stepped on, and now he's down.
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11: Did injure his left elbow, was a dislocation. Man, are we bummed for him. We will rally so hard around Marcus until Jaden's back.
12: You watched that kid battle through all of that he'd been through last year. Just very, very unfortunate, and we're going to do everything we can to get him back and get him right.
13: You're two games into a very long season, and you think, like, gosh, we're the Commanders. Here we go again.
14: Such an unfortunate day when it comes to quarterbacks 2024 draft. Caleb Williams, hamstring. Jaden Daniels, dislocated left elbow. We are unsportsmanlike here on ESPN Radio. 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Dallas beats Washington 37-20. It's very odd the Dallas Cowboys could be in a game and not be the number one story, but I think they are the secondary story of this game, despite Jerry Jones post-game walking around saying it's very dangerous when an old man is rich and has a lot of money.
15: Yeah, he did say.
14: I don't know what that means. I don't know if that means he's going to spend more on the team or he's just, I don't know. But
15: I think that's what he wants you to think.
14: Yeah. I don't know what that meant, but that's just Jerry Jones. But unfortunately, he had a terrible injury, Jaden Daniels, and he's got a dislocated left elbow.
16: Yeah.
14: Let's be real. The Commanders are done. They're done. They're done. They're like, they're not going to playoffs. They're not going to have a winning season this year. They're done. It's unbelievably unfortunate. And Commanders fans are furious at the head coach because what happened here is down 17-10, end of the second quarter, ball back to, they get the ball back to start the second half. That's right, so a double score scenario. Third and goal from the 1, 3 seconds to go. Commanders fans are saying, just take the points. Cut it to a 4-point game, get the ball to start the second half. They don't, they run the play. Jaden gets hurt, unfortunately. Dan Quinn, Commander's head coach, was asked if he regrets going for it on the play that Jaden got hurt.
11: Yeah, I thought, like, looking back on it, like, you know, at the 1 yard line, we need touchdowns, John. And so I don't regret the call. Obviously, like, anytime someone's injured, you play the what if game. I don't think this is one of those times for me. I hate that it happened. I didn't see it. You guys may have that it stepped on Chris. I still haven't seen it yet, but I wasn't hesitant about going into that spot. I thought, man, like, we're going to be aggressive into this game against their offense. So I don't regret that, John. Obviously, the outcome sucks. But

0: of 2022. I'm Jeff Nally.
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16: Second and 21. Ball's on their 30-yard line, left hash mark, going left to right. Three receivers, including the tight end Freiermuth to the right. One to the left. Rodgers from the gun. Four-man rush for the Patriots. Rodgers is hit by his fumble. The ball is loose. Ponder has it. Scoops to the 10. Breaks a tackle. Into the end zone. And a score. Touchdown, Patriots.
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18: Before we get into the entire conversation around this, I need to say something very complimentary of the Pittsburgh Steelers quarterback, Aaron Rodgers. There's a lot to say about him. One thing that cannot be debated, in my opinion, is he is one tough dude.
19: Oh, yeah.
18: He
19: that hit
18: got
19: he took.
18: Which one? Everyone's focusing on the one that went like viral.
19: He got rocked.
18: He got, but I'm telling you, there were times that I'm like, how is this guy getting up as quickly as, so I'll give him credit. He got pummeled during the course of the game and he got back up. That said, I also think, and this is coming from me, somebody who's not very smart with some of this, he has a tell. He doesn't try on run plays. When he has play action, there's unbelievable effort going back to the backfield to try to hand it off or fake the handoff to give himself the opportunity to fake out the defense. On a run play, he doesn't do it the same way. Correct me if I'm wrong, 11-year NFL veteran who won a damn Super Bowl as captain of a team, Chris Canty. Aren't you supposed to do it the same way no matter what?
20: Yeah, it should look the same.
18: It does not look the same. Mm. Every single time he was running play action or a run play, I could tell sitting at home. I'm like, that's a run. That's a pass. He doesn't put the same amount of effort into that. New England has their issues. Their offense is awful right now. Drake May has been terrible. Their defense is great. Mm. They've allowed 16 points in two games. So I don't care who you're playing. If it's an NFL team.
20: Defense is outstanding.
18: Yeah. If it's an NFL team, you've allowed 16 points. I don't care how bad the offense is. That's it. Now, let's go back years.

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1: So when

0: holy cow. Mm-hmm. I mean, I think he's like missed five passes all season. He is incredible. And I feel like people kind of were taken aback when I said Miami got an upgrade at quarterback, but I believe that wholeheartedly. So there are a lot of other guys out there who are in the mix, but right this skinny minute, I think Trinidad should be at the top of people's list.
1: We're talking with Heather Dinich, ESPN college football reporter. Reminder again, the book Never Flinch, pre-order now, out April 20th, 2027 on Football Family and Finding My Seat at the Table. There's so many good points. I'm going to do a halftime show now of Heather Dinich's interview. Here we go. The point she made about Louisville and the win for Ole Miss is a phenomenal point, and I don't know how we could have a forgotten game 3 weeks into the season. That's already the most forgotten game because that's as good of a win-ish as the LSU one. And Carson Beck led Miami to the national championship and maybe the third best quarterback they've had over the last 3 years. Okay, now we're back to the second half here. All right, Heather, how many games does Lane Kiffin need to win this year so we don't talk about him on the hot seat next year?
0: Well, listen, I don't think we're going to be talking about him on the hot seat next year, but here's the thing. Texas A&M is coming to town. They need to win desperately, too. And you've got two teams in the SEC that are trying to avoid a second SEC loss on Saturday night on ABC. And this is where it all starts, because with the SEC playing nine league schedules, you are going to have more two and three loss SEC teams that are trying to finish in the top 12. I'm looking at LSU's schedule, and not only do they have A&M come into town, they still have Alabama, Texas, and they are at Tennessee. Like, I take those four games, and you have got to go, I want to say 3-1. Because if you don't, you're looking at a three-loss LSU team. And from the outside looking in, that's a ho-hum season in Baton Rouge, right? And that's a place where you've got the governor paying attention. You've got state politicians. This is a weird place. All eyes are on them. And he was supposed to win the national title yesterday in Oxford. And that's the standard there.
2: Heather, you know I'm an ACC guy, so I got to ask you this question. Better chance of surviving this season, Dave Doran at NC State or Mike Norvell at Florida State?
0: Oh, God, that fumble. Oh, my God. So I would say Dave Doran, because with Mike Norvell losing his athletic director, Michael Alford, already, it just seems like there's such disarray in Tallahassee. They just can't seal the deal. So, I mean, but you can't, like, every year in the ACC, man, if it's not, you know, Miami and the, taking the knee or lack thereof against Georgia Tech a couple years ago, you mm-hmm. have the ending to that game, and it's just, it's always something. But I'll say Norvell, just because that is a beleaguered program right now.
3: Heather, we obviously have a small sample size early on in the college football season, but you are the queen of the playoff, of the ranking system. So who are some teams that fans need to be paying attention to that might be part of the debate moving forward?
0: Well, I think you look at Florida and the job that John Summerall has done there. Getting a win against Auburn was pretty big for two first-year head coaches facing against each other. I've got them at number 18 right now. I think that's, I wouldn't say a playoff team, but I would say a sleeper team to pay attention to on the rise. Penn State is just hanging out there, man. I've got them at number 13, which is on the bubble. And they have, like, the most manageable schedule. USC, they're going to have them at home. That's going to be their whiteout game. But I will follow up with USC. They hired Gary Patterson as their defensive coordinator, and it looks like every other Lincoln Riley team. I'm like, wait a minute, where's the defense? But to their credit, they flew, you know, 5,000 miles to the East Coast, played in a different time zone, and beat Rutgers, which they should do. But if they can't put that together, then they are going to underwhelm in Lincoln Riley's, whatever it looks like, 50 year there.
1: Heather, the most recent SEC coach to play in or coach in a national championship game is Kalen DeBoer for Alabama, who was there with Washington. A lot of people questioned him. Now he's got Keelan Russell. Should we stop the questions?
0: I don't think you stop the questions until they make a deep run into the college football playoff. But I really like Keelan Russell. And I think that Alabama has an answer at quarterback. And also, I really like Kalen DeBoer and his offensive coordinator, Ryan Grubb. I mean, there are certainly things that you have to clean up from the first half of that game. I mean, I'm watching it. I'm like, wait, where is this game? Is this in Tuscaloosa? Because it doesn't look like it is. And I think that, you know, DeBoer came out and said that right after the game. But in order to have a deep run, you have a consistent ground game. And I think that they're still searching for that in some ways. Russell is still growing as a quarterback, but they're on the verge of putting it all together. And look, coming in after Nick Saban, are you kidding me? Also, no one is going to do that anymore, in my opinion. Like, the days of one program owning the sport are over. And I think Indiana winning the national title is evidence of that.
2: Heather, should number one be on upset alert in week four as they have a visit to Rocky Top?
0: Oh, yeah. But, you know, when I look at Faison Brandon, the true freshman for Tennessee, I think that he has not been tested like this yet. I was waiting to see what Tennessee did at Georgia Tech because I thought that was the first kind of hint at that. Road test, respectable opponent, hadn't started 0-2 since 1989. They got it done. The kid's playing great, mm-hmm. but he has not faced a defense like this one.
1: Heather Denich, ESPN College Football Reporter, Never Flinch, pre-order now, out April 20th, 2027. We have it on the screen there on ESPNU for you to see the cover on Football Family and Finding My Seat at the Table. And luckily for Heather, we ran out of time before she could comment on my Patriots beating her Steelers yesterday. Thank you, Heather.
0: Get out of here. See ya.
1: Heather Denich, College Football Reporter. And I was rocking my Patriots Lids hats this weekend. I have two of them, two great shirts as well, 47 brand. Boy, did Lids hook it up, and they can hook you up if you go to a Lids. CeCe?
2: Well, I mean, I appreciate you wearing the hat with pride, but when you talk about him, you don't talk about him with pride.
3: That's
2: we got to get there.
1: We got to get there. Self-assess.
2: Okay. All right. 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
18: Guys, I am confirming. Let me just make sure. The Browns won.
19: Yeah, that's true.
18: What?
3: I can't believe it either.
19: They won. They may need a lightning delay to do it. Do the Browns now
2: hang
19: ask for a lightning
2: the
19: delay?
2: Game. Hang
3: we
2: the banner.
3: Too.
2: Hang
19: Browns,
2: the
19: if here's what's going to happen. Tony Rizzo and everybody at ESPN Cleveland, they're going to somehow come up with a way to insert lightning into every single game now. Late in the game when another team is driving, lightning delay. Got to take a couple of hours here, and boom, there you go. That's what happened yesterday. They beat Baker Mayfield. And the story has been the Browns because of the fact that it's Todd Monken versus Mike Tomlin, which we'll get to in a second, and Deshaun played well. The Bucs are skating here in terms of conversation. At some point this week, we probably get to some of these 0-2 teams, and we group them together, the Texans, the Chargers, the Bucs. I guess I could put the Colts in there because they had playoff out. They're the only ones of those teams who actually made a – win now championship or bust move by trading two first rounders for Sauce Gardner, 1-9.
2: But
19: since
2: not
19: then.
2: Win now championship or bust play calling from your coach.
19: That's another story altogether. Yes, against the Chiefs last night where they lost 33-30 in overtime. But Mike Tomlin basically said a week ago, well, the Browns are the Browns. And Todd Monken, head coach of the Cleveland Browns, after getting a serviceable performance from Deshaun Watson, 24 of 30, 238, two touchdowns, had this to say as a message to Coach Tomlin postgame.
20: We had a couple scuffles Wednesday, which is good. That's awesome. Because guys didn't like it. Right? They're a little pissed off. Right? You ought to be a little pissed off. Played awful. That wasn't the standard. Browns are going to Browns. That. Okay? So, but the guys took that to heart.
19: I get that people can think that's performative, but here's the thing. Northeast Ohio people are amazing in that they want everybody to be with them and they want to root for this team. They felt the pain for so many years, for so long. They want to do this together. I will say, while it could be deemed performative, it's the right kind of performative for the moment for these fans.
2: Is it though?
19: Yes.
3: Is it, Evan?
2: I don't know, man. I don't know. I don't need the head coach hanging on the rim because you beat the Bucks. Congratulations.
19: They need something.
2: Yeah.
3: You
2: got it done.
3: Yeah.
2: You got it done. You got to win. That's cool. That's what we're here. That's what we get paid to do. That's what we're supposed to do. We played well. There are things that we got to get better at. We got to clean it up. Moving on to the next.
19: Well, that's the issue. They're not actually supposed to. It's like there's 31 teams and then there's
2: the Browns. I'm sorry. The quarterback is getting paid $46 million a year.
3: Come on.
2: Going 24-30, 238 yards and two touchdowns is what he's supposed to do, sir. They got 200 plus million on their salaries for players, salary cap for players, just like everybody else. So they're getting paid to win games. And they won a game. Congratulations to them. But I'm just going to say here, the reputation that the Cleveland Browns have, it was well earned. And so now you're trying to spin it forward. That performance gave them a lot to build on. By no means is it a finished product, and by no means does the coach or any of the players have the right to hang on the rim because you won the game against the Bucks.
3: It's one game in Deshaun Watson's Cleveland Browns career that you can look at and say, okay, good job. One game. This is a, quite frankly, a sorry, dilapidated franchise. They are run down. And you want to hang on the rim because of one week two win? Come on. Okay. And I get that he's going to take this moment and puff out his chest a little bit. You also just gave the media, the fans, the headline, if you lose next week to the Panthers. Mm-hmm. Browns are going to brown, or bleep that. I don't know. I just think you could have been a little bit more, you could have had a little more foresight than that, because the data points tell you that Deshaun Watson is not going to be able to sustain this, nor will this franchise.
19: Fair. But just to play devil's advocate for a second.
2: Please.
19: All last week, we said his career was on the line.
2: We did.
19: I don't feel badly for him that his career was on the line because of off-field and on-field. Feel no ounce of sympathy.
3: It was only because of his making.
19: Correct. So his career was on the line. They're playing against a quarterback that everybody uses against them in Baker Mayfield. And they won. And they had a lightning delay. And they found a way to win when Tampa was driving. They navigated themselves into a victory. I understand two games into his career as Browns head coach why Todd Monken, again, whether performative or not, tried to align himself with the great fans in Northeast Ohio. In addition, another devil's advocate, and in no way, shape, or form am I defending Watson. Trust me, not good on the field, has not been good off the field. Something I'm struggling understanding. With him as the starting quarterback, the Browns are 10-11. That's like 17-0 for other teams. Why is that? What I don't, and maybe that's the ultimate example of why QB wins loss don't matter, even though I like to bring it up personally, because I do think quarterbacks do put teams in positions to win.
2: Yeah, but you got eyeballs and you can provide context to the situation, right. And you know, yes, that he's been bad. Save
19: yesterday, not
2: yesterday's game, yeah, and one half of football, what was it, years ago in Baltimore? So yeah, man, I hear where you're coming from in terms of the win-loss record for Deshaun Watson, but objectively speaking, he has not been good.
19: And
2: he has been really bad. So bad that it cost you the defensive player of the year who reset the single-season sack record. You wouldn't have to trade Myles Garrett if Deshaun Watson upheld his end of the bargain when they made the deal to get him from Houston.
19: I totally agree, and I'm not trying to defend Watson.
2: So who the hell has the right to hang on the rim? Not Todd Monken, not none of them Browns players. The fans in Ohio deserve what they feel this morning, which is coming off of a win on Sunday, a victory Monday. They deserve that. For the Cleveland Browns players and coaches and everybody in that organization, get your ass back to work and try to get another one.
19: Does he start this week in your mind? Watson.
3: You have to.
2: Yeah.
3: However, is he going to get booed by the fans? Because you got to win, good for you, but you also talked bad about us. We also talked about the fact that we know that that gets in his head in a home environment. So, yeah, he earned the win, but it might not be good for him.
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24: Reporting for Cromwell Media News, I'm Rob Nichols. A Texas semi-driver is facing charges after deputies say he drove the wrong way on Owensboro's bypass while heavily intoxicated. The Davis County Sheriff's Office says witnesses reported a Freightliner traveling westbound in the eastbound lanes of 60 West around 12:07 p.m. Friday. The truck crossed the median, hit a guardrail, and stopped near I-165, blocking westbound lanes. Marines. A U.S. Army military police officer detained the driver with flex cuffs after he allegedly tried to leave. Deputies say 52-year-old Christopher Fitzgerald Carter registered a .245 blood alcohol level. Additional charges are possible. Three jockeys are hurt and a horse has been euthanized following an on-track accident at Churchill Downs over the weekend. A spokesperson for the track says horse Lukenhaas collapsed during a second race on Saturday, causing five of the horses to go down. Three of the jockeys involved were conscious and were taken to Uvell Hospital. The other three jockeys were looked over at the scene. Lukenhaas, the horse, had to be put down. The Kentucky Museum in Bowling Green is honoring the memory of Dolly Parton later this week by giving away her cake mixes. The first 100 visitors to the museum's Duncan Hines exhibit this Friday will get a box of the mix. Parton worked with the brand to develop cake mixes and frostings and Southern-inspired flavors, including banana, coconut, and strawberry. I'm Rob Nichols.
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5: 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Others of us that are planting row crops. 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
6: Not as hot. Mostly cloudy today. Will be cooler. Humid at times during the afternoon with some scattered showers and thunderstorms. Highs at 87. Mostly cloudy. Cooler tonight down to 74. Tuesday, mostly cloudy. Some sun. Highs at 80. Fall begins on Tuesday night. Mostly cloudy and cool. Lows have dipped to 61. A decent Wednesday. Partly to mostly sunny skies. Highs at 75. I'm 14. First alert. Meteorologist Byron Douglas.
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6: Not as hot. Mostly cloudy today. Will be cooler. Humid at times during the afternoon with some scattered showers and thunderstorms. Highs at 87. Mostly cloudy. Cooler tonight. Down to 74. Tuesday, mostly cloudy. Some sun. Highs at 80. Fall begins on Tuesday night. Mostly cloudy and cool. Lows have dipped to 61. A decent Wednesday. Partly to mostly sunny skies. Highs at 75. I'm 14. First alert. Meteorologist Byron Douglas.
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26: Good morning, everybody. Dick Gabriel in for The Voice on this Monday. Tom taking the week, and I'm happy to sit in, especially after such a great weekend for Kentucky sports. The Leach Report presented by Bobcat Enterprises. And our guest today, of course, as he is every Monday with Tom, is Van Hiles, our Monday morning quarterback. And you know, Van, the former Kentucky defensive back, will be, and he was a quarterback in high school as well. He will be in a great mood, of course, to talk about that win over Texas A&M. Wildcat news of the day presented by Giuseppe's of Lexington. And the news is, what a great weekend for Kentucky sports, starting with women's soccer. On Friday, the Wildcats knocked off Missouri 2-1. And then, of course, Saturday followed up with the victory. The upset win over ninth-ranked Texas A&M, 31-21 down in College Station. And it was hot, I can tell you that. And then, of course, the volleyball Wildcats were hot. Took them a little while to get started, but they knocked off the fourth-ranked Louisville Cardinals, Kentucky ranked number 3, in a great historic matchup at historic Memorial Coliseum. Yesterday was one of the best performances in terms of the crowd, in terms of the way the teams were ranked. And if you're a Kentucky fan, it turned out pretty well. The Wildcats lost the first set. Louisville had its way with Kentucky in set number 1, but then the Wildcats came back and took the next 3, including 29-27 in set number 2. Brooklyn DeLay had a huge match, 22 kills, and Morgan Gardy followed up with 20 kills as well. First time this season the Cats have had two players in the 20-plus kill range in the same match. Cassie O'Brien, a new season-high in assists with 59. Excuse me, one of her best numbers, a career best number, a one-off, the number 60 she set last season. Molly Tuzzo had 21 digs, her new season-high, fifth time she has had at least 20 digs. And Gardy also had 4 blocks, Lizzie Carr adding 3. So a huge day for the volleyball Wildcats. And, of course, Kentucky fans are already in a great mood excuse me, after that win over Texas A&M, which got a lot of respect around the country from AP voters. The Wildcats are ranked, if they go that deeply, 27th. They're 2 off the top 25 after beating A&M. And a lot of people are incensed that Kentucky's not ranked higher than A&M. You know it doesn't work that way, but they are not happy down in Aggieland. They're all over their quarterback. They're all over their coach. But, hey, you know, up in this part of the world, everything's great. Everything's blue, and everybody's happy with Will Stein. Links to these stories on Bud Light Leach Report page at TomLeachKY.com. And when we come back, we'll join Van Hiles. V Styles joins us to talk Wildcat football. We'll hear from the Wildcats as well when we come back here on the Leach Report.
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26: Welcome back to the Leach Report. Dick Gabriel sitting in for the voice here on a Monday from the Clark's Pump and Shop studio. We're going to talk with Van Hiles about the Wildcats' victory at Texas A&M. And one of the huge plays, of course, was on the second drive of the game. Sam Green dropping back in coverage from his edge spot, actually picked off a pass. It was a thing of beauty. Here's how Tom called it.
5: I realized, like, you know, Marcel likes to stare at his number one read. So I just made the play. I just stared at him and then jumped, trusted my instincts and made the play, really. That's it.
19: How about that fourth down stop you mentioned? What'd you see on that play?
5: Well, first I was lined up incorrectly, so I switched and went to the right side, and I just shot it because I knew it was going to be run. I think they was in big personnel, so I just shot the trust my instincts. Once again, it just made a play.
26: That wasn't how Tom called it. That's how Sam Green called it. And interesting that he lined up in the wrong place and then got himself situated properly and picked off the interception. So Marcel Reed, not great, the quarterback for Texas A&M. Kenny Minchie was, especially in the third quarter, and he talked to reporters about being nearly perfect in that frame.
21: I feel like heading into halftime, it was a very similar situation, very similar feeling as last week. And we just kept reiterating that we knew we were a confident team in our preparation through practice all week. Obviously prepared us for that. And then coming out of halftime, I think we just basically put our foot down and said, like, we're not going to be denied. We're going to go take it. So that was the mindset coming out.
26: That's Kenny Minchie, and what a game he had, and here to discuss it with us as he is each and every morning in the Shuffle Bean Monday Morning Quarterback segments. Mr. Van Hiles, former Kentucky defensive back, and now, of course, comments and analyzes UK football on the interweb. Good morning, sir.
22: Good morning, Mr. Gabriel. Where is Mr. Leach? Is he still in College Station having a party?
26: You couldn't blame him if he was. But I got to think, you were just... How surprised were you at how that game unfolded?
22: I'm not going to say I was as surprised as the outcome. I didn't think we were going to win the game just from history and playing at Kyle Field. The way we dominated that game is what was surprising to me. Like until the fourth quarter, Texas A&M had nothing on either side of the ball. It wasn't like a one-sided thing where the offense was great or the defense was great. Both sides of the ball was great. That doesn't happen a lot for us where both sides of the ball are playing at a high level, and this was a game that was needed on the road at Kyle Field. So, yeah, I was a little shocked, definitely just at how we dominated the game on both sides of the ball.
26: You know, when I was kind of sifting it through my mind after the game, you know, and I do this too many times with losses, close games to get away. How in the world did this happen? Well, I had the same thought after this game, Van, and I said to myself, you know what? It wasn't a freakish thing. There weren't controversial calls. It's not like A&M turned it over five or six times. Kentucky didn't steal points, ground out every point. Kentucky just absolutely whipped A&M, didn't it?
22: Yeah, that was I'm going to say this. I think that just showed how good Alabama was.
26: Yeah.
22: It also showed that maybe we were a little conservative last week in our first SEC game for everyone. That was our first conference game for coaches, too. People have to really take that into account of they had no idea, some of them, they had no idea or how difficult and how competitive this conference is week in and week out. And maybe they were a little conservative offensively last week without knowing that. This week, man, they kind of went back to what they showed at Youngstown State with some of the creativity on offense, some of the efficiency on offense. Saturday was a game that they can build off of, and hopefully these kids keep that confidence the rest of the season.
26: To your point about creativity, I thought the first play of the game for Kentucky offensively was a perfect call. They lost a lot of yardage when the receiver stepped out of bounds, but, I mean, sending the flow left, throwing back right, and the kid just took off. I mean, that set a tone, didn't it?
22: Yes, it did, and that has been a play that we usually run with a tight end backside comes across the formation. And this time, that's the great thing about having coaches that are able to adapt and try to find creative ways of getting the ball to the guys who maybe they need to have more touches and more targets for those guys. He switched on and put EJ in there, and him coming across the formation with the first play, defenses are really amped up to stop the run. And to run that play on the first play and then to get a receiver outside with some speed was a terrific first call for this offense.
26: And, you know, other coaches are going to break the video down and say, okay, we got to be ready for that now on first down. But to your point, that means that Kentucky might more readily be able to run the ball on first down now against other teams, because the more they do that, of course, the more opposing defensive coordinators are going to say, you know, we got to be ready for anything. So, again, using the pass to set up the run.
22: Exactly. And each week is a different week, and that's the other thing that we have to take into account. Sometimes matchups are favorable for different type of sets, different type of schemes, different type of formations. That's why both sides of the ball has to be a little bit more adaptable and fluid in how they attack each week as far as game plan. Next week, we might not come in the same formation. Next week, we might come out in 12 formation or 11 formation and attack South Alabama differently than what we'll attack some of these SEC teams.
26: I got to tell you, being down there on the sideline, Van, it was hot, and you live in Louisiana now, so this is nothing new to you. It's probably more humid where you live, but I'll tell you, there were a couple of players late that needed a little help with cramping, and I mentioned this in the pregame. I think it was Jeff Pecoro talked to one of the trainers at the hotel about prehydration. He said, we've been prehydrating since Tuesday, and it was a huge help that was a grass field. And I say that because the Youngstown State game was more difficult in terms of the heat than this one was. It was the temperature was virtually the same, but the heat rolling off the field in Lexington was oppressive compared to what we experienced down at College Station. It was hot, but of course they had the air-conditioned benches and the misting fans and things like that. And I kept thinking, you know, these A&M kids, they're used to this, but the Kentucky kids handled it well. And you've been in the middle of stuff like that. That ain't easy, is it?
22: Nah, and these kids are soft. Now they have air-conditioned seats and misting fans and all the resources. We didn't even have cold water. No, I mean, and that's the difference is no, I'm joking. We have water.
26: I know.
22: That's the bad thing about turf is you do have that concrete or that solid foundation base, that concrete base that doesn't allow that sun to radiate off the ground. Having on natural grass or natural earth does make a big difference as far as the heat on the field. And that is true. These kids in high school need to understand, if you're going to play a hot game this on Friday night, you need to hydrate starting on Monday. Because if you are in the depletion on Monday and Tuesday, you will never catch up on Friday.
26: No, it's too late. By Friday, it's too late, and certainly on Saturday. Van Hiles, our guest, Monday Morning Quarterback, brought to you by Shuffle Bean Coffee. We'll come back and talk more football with Van after the break here on the Leach Report.
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0: 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Isabella Lewis was a standout player for the West Jessamine girls basketball team. Just 10 points away from the 1,000-point club when she was involved in a head-on car crash that left her with life-threatening injuries. There were 3 different surgeries and 6 months of rehab, but she scored 20 points in her first game back, made the 1,000-point club, and led West Jessamine in scoring for the season. Go to TomLeachKY.com or our Facebook page to see the latest edition of the All-Resilient Team. 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
26: One of my favorite George Harrison songs. Thought I'd let it run for just a second. But let us get back to Van Hiles, Monday Morning Quarterback, brought to you by Shuffle Bean Coffee. Dick Gabriel in for the voice, Tom Leach on a Monday morning. We're talking, of course, about Kentucky's win over Texas A&M. You know, Van, if you break down the stats, big picture, you'd almost think, wow, A&M must have handled Kentucky fairly well. Ran 84 plays to just 54 for the Wildcats. Marcel Reed, 26 of 49. He did have 2 picks. But when you start looking at the fine print, and I know this is already in your head, Kentucky's average per completion, 18 yards per completion to just 9 for Texas A&M. There were other telltale signs, including average game per play total offense, 7.5 for Kentucky, 5 for A&M. Time of possession in the third quarter, Kentucky had 11.5 to 3.5 for Texas A&M. That's where the game was decided when the Wildcats outscored A&M 21-0. So going back to the beginning of the game, they had those 2 long drives and got nothing. Mm-hmm. A fourth down stop and then a pick by Green. That was huge, wasn't it? If you know, early in the game, it kind of set a tone, didn't it?
22: Yeah, because in the game, Texas A&M kind of got whatever they wanted offensively. They were able to run very well against us. They were able to, even though this was the thing that I said we needed to have for this week, is have the erratic version of Marcel Reed. He was very erratic. He was very hot and cold. But in those first 2 drives, he was more hot than cold. But we found a way to, I know people don't like to say hear this word, we bent but didn't break on those 2 drives.
26: Yeah.
22: And for them not to score at all, if they go up 14-0 on us, how do we react after that? I'm not so sure, because we haven't been in that situation in the first quarter or the first half this season. Do we react in a positive way or do we not? I'm not sure. But to be 7-7 at halftime was a situation that was very advantageous for us, because it could have been worse. We also left some points off the table, but it could have been worse for us as the psyche of this team if they went up 14-0 on their first 2 possessions of the first quarter.
26: Oh, no question. Yeah, Darby dropped a short touchdown pass, and then on the same drive, Kentucky missed a field goal. So, you know, at first you're thinking they should have had 10 points there. Well, it was the same drive, so they should have had at least 3, if not 7. But, yes, with inside the last 2 minutes, first play after the 2-minute warning, Minchie hits Boyer. And what a call. That was a great, well-conceived play, wasn't it?
22: Yeah, that play was the way they got into that play was incredible. I don't know who 57 is, but they had 57 on the line of scrimmage. Then they moved him to the backfield. So he had an offensive lineman number that's on the line of scrimmage where he should be. They moved him to the backfield. And they moved, I think it was Will Wright off the ball, and they made Boyer eligible. And that linebacker just lost him in the shuffle because it was an unbalanced formation. That is kind of the stuff that they showed at Youngstown State, the unbalanced look. Like, they had that same look at, I think, that big pass late in the game against the Boyer where he injured his shoulder.
26: Yeah.
22: Kind of the same thing, an unbalanced look where the defense has to be on their toes to see where the eligible receivers are. And they put them in a situation where they could not see, and Boyer was open on, I think, 2 or 3 occasions. I think they ran another time.
26: Did you say 57, Jordan Knox was in the back? I didn't even notice that. Was in the backfield?
22: Yes.
26: Wow.
22: Jordan Knox was on the line of scrimmage, then he moved to the backfield, and they ran a play. And as a defensive player, when you see a lineman in the backfield, you know that he's probably going to be a leader, ISO,
26: right,
22: a power on that side. Nah, they faked it, and they came backside to onboard you, which was incredible.
26: Yeah, the Chiefs did that last night, didn't they?
22: Yes, they did. A huge D lineman.
26: Who actually got a first down for him. So, yeah, that's kind of a giveaway, but Kentucky used it as a decoy. That was brilliant. So, the game took on. I mean, yeah, A&M took a 7-0 lead, but the game just had a different feel after that, didn't it, going into halftime?
22: Yeah, going into halftime, I honestly think that we felt better because we ended the half on the score.
26: Yeah.
22: And that was big because when we was able to answer that touchdown by A&M, I think A&M felt that if we score on these guys, they really haven't done much on us, but if we score on these guys, we can go into halftime 7-0 and have all the confidence come in the second half. But when we scored on the first drive and then us knowing that we have the ball coming out of half and then we score again,
26: yep,
22: that kind of put Texas A&M on their heels.
26: Yeah, and A&M held the ball for a long time on those two fruitless drives in the first quarter. Had the ball for 7 minutes on its scoring drive in the second quarter that ended up with a 2-yard touchdown run. But like you said, Kentucky turned around and answered. And you know, the defense had spent way too much time on the field, 18.5 minutes to just 11.5 for Kentucky. So halftime couldn't have come at a better break in the game, right? Because those defenders, they needed a break, didn't they?
22: Yeah, I would say this. Yes, they did, but in the grand scheme of things, with the way that they held up,
26: yeah,
22: I think they were more confident as the game went on. When they stopped them those two first drives, I think that put – because we were not playing at our best. I'm going to be honest with you. Those first two drives, we were a little out of sorts. We had guys going the wrong gaps. We didn't have gap discipline, and we still found a way to hold the fort down. And then once we locked in – in the second quarter, now they had nothing. So I think that was the advantage of us having those stops, is that gave us a chance to breathe again and say, okay, guys, we're okay. We're still 0-0. Now let's start to lock in and let's hold these guys to zero again if we can.
26: And those stops obviously took the crowd not completely out of the game and made them settle down. I mean, it was hot. You know, so they were probably drained a little bit of energy to begin with, but 105,186 officially, Van, and they were in full throat, of course, when good things were happening early. But I got to think those Aggie fans were a little bit confused at halftime.
22: Yeah, because especially how well they kind of dominated the game on offense and they got away with nothing. I think they were a little confused. That was not the usual.
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6: From the Cromwell Weather Center, I'm Jeff Daly. Fall is on its way, arriving tomorrow. Today, last day of summer, cloudy and 90. Tonight, mostly cloudy and down to 65. We start fall tomorrow cloudy with about 10 degrees cooler temperatures. Tomorrow's high just 80. Cloudy tomorrow night and 60. Wednesday and Thursday, partly sunny with highs in the upper 70s. Friday, mostly sunny with a high remaining near 80.

0: and a lot of life-changing experiences and a lot of really good people that helped me through some really hard times. I just thought I'd probably be more in like the competitive mode, you know, and just kind of embrace it. And it was just a little bit, I don't know, sometimes you can't predict your emotions. You know, I know that sometimes I don't act like it, but I'm a human too.
1: Mm. Sometimes I don't act like it.
2: Mm.
1: Okay.
3: He's 50, you know, sometimes you kind of start doing a little self-check. Evaluation.
1: Oh, interesting.
3: I thought Lane was solid in the game.
1: Hey, that was an outstanding football game.
3: Yeah, it was
1: that
3: great
1: was
3: game.
1: So much fun great to game. Watch. And the atmosphere was off the charts.
3: We gotta get better quarterback play from the pocket.
1: Okay.
3: That's really what it boils down to.
1: All right, before I let you go, what does tonight look like to you?
3: I'm excited for the Giants, to be honest with you. I want to see if they can replicate what they did against Dallas. Now, they're going to get a team that the last outing we saw got physically beat at the line of scrimmage, gave up a tremendous amount of plays, uncharacteristic offensively. I know Puka is out, so how would they compensate from that? But I don't think the Giants and the way they played was a fluke. I think physicality travels. I think the mentality travels. But more importantly, the way Jackson Dart played simple football was the most impressive thing to me against Dallas. Now, Dallas had their issues defensively, and maybe L.A. doesn't, but I got to believe that New York is going to come in here with a lot of confidence about the way they quarterback played and the way they were able to dominate the line of scrimmage.
1: What do you expect out of 99 tonight?
3: I expect 99 to be really good. It's going to take some time. Like, look, man, this still the NFL, but I think AD is going to have his impactful plays that's going to give us signs that once he gets in rhythm and once he gets going, there's going to be a problem, especially when 95 gets back, Myles Garrett. But I expect him to make some plays. I think I got him with a sack tonight. I think fresh legs and his ability. You don't for him, that's like swimming. Like you drop back and pass. It ain't like he forgot how to swim, dude. Like he's strong as an ox. He's still fast. Footwork still crazy. He gonna make some plays that's gonna remind people like, yes, I'm glad we got him back.
1: It's gonna be, again, there's a ton of transplanted New Yorkers here in Los Angeles. Yeah. One of them.
3: Yeah.
1: And so there's going to be a lot of Giants fans in that building tonight, but Rams fans are going to show up. And if Donald makes one play, sort of like another 99 in Houston when J.J. Watt made plays, and Marshawn Lynch made plays in Seattle, it's like the Matrix. You're connected by a cable with the rest of humanity.
3: But to your point, Rich, what I don't want people to miss with AD coming back is that when you get into that huddle, it's like Aaron Donald on our team now.
1: Yeah.
3: Like that changes the other 10, right? And we're not even talking about Miles being back yet. That's the excitement level. So I think more than his play, which he'll be fine, he'll get going at some point. It's just the guys around him are like, man, Aaron Donald really in this huddle right now. Like and that's going to Turner, that's going to affect him. Fisk, that's going to affect him. That's going to affect guys around him to play better. It's kind of like what Dexter Lawrence is doing in Cincy.
1: Interesting.
3: I feel like there are certain guys that not only calm you, but bring something out of you. And I think the reverence that these guys are going to have for Aaron Donald being back in the lineup, seeing him come back, especially if he make a play or two early, It's gonna give everybody else on that defense a lot of juice, and you may see a different Rams defense than you saw week one.
1: Monday night countdown later on this afternoon, Pacific Coast time, and then tonight, obviously, Monday night football. Marcus, this is so much fun.
3: Rich, this was amazing.
1: I look forward to next Monday when we're just zooming and then back here in week five.
3: Yes,
1: but
3: sir.
1: In the meantime, enjoy the double fist the green room, man. Get in there with both hands.
3: And what was the ice cream again?
1: Oh, it's called CVT. I'll walk you.
4: Walk right,
1: okay, right there. It's coming out. It's outstanding.
4: Also, Rich.
1: Yes, sir.
4: Swagoo has a lot of problems with Twitter/X, just like you.
1: Okay.
3: Oh, man.
1: Yeah, I've been off.
3: I know we might not have time, but we'll talk about that.
1: We'll do about that next time.
4: You have to
1: This is just the beginning.
4: Yeah.
1: Back here on the Rich Eisen Show with your phone calls in just a moment.
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7: I'm Jeff Nally on the Cromwell Ag Radio Network. Fuel prices continue to climb. The national diesel price yesterday climbed to a fresh all-time top of $6.51 a gallon. A year ago, it was $3.70. Gasoline prices on average hit $4.48 a gallon yesterday, edging closer to this year's record high at $4.56. That was reached back on May 21st, the highest level ever for a national average, $5.01 back in June of 2022. Senator Chuck Grassley is asking why President Trump is not putting an embargo on diesel exports the same way U.S. presidents did on ag products back in the 1970s because of inflated food prices. On social media, Grassley wrote, "High diesel prices," and in capital letters, "are killing farmers' income." In response, Josh Turek, Iowa's Democratic nominee for U.S. Senate, noting he's also calling for an embargo on diesel exports and calling for the same from Ashley Hinson, his GOP opponent. Senate Majority Leader John Thune last week, in response to a reporter's question, said he's open to a possible export ban on diesel as prices do keep surging higher. The big news in Washington for this week will be a meeting between President Donald Trump and Chinese President Xi Jinping. I'm Jeff Nally.
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7: From the Cromwell Weather Center, I'm Jeff Daly. Fall is on its way, arriving tomorrow. Today, last day of summer, cloudy and 90. Tonight, mostly cloudy and down to 65. We start fall tomorrow cloudy with about 10 degrees cooler temperatures. Tomorrow's high just 80. Cloudy tomorrow night and 60. Wednesday and Thursday, partly sunny with highs in the upper 70s. Friday, mostly sunny with a high remaining near 80.

0: At once upon a time, a guy who's now currently the quarterback of the New York Jets once said, "Oh my God." Remember that, Gino? The microphone picked up Gino watching Aaron Donald come at him. "Oh my God." By the way, appropriate reaction.
1: No bueno.
0: Same thing that what Brady's reaction was watching the elbow of Jaden Daniels.
2: Brady had a few yesterday.
0: Brady was, I think, the
2: P missile.
1: Yeah, he dropped the P missile.
3: P missile was great.
2: I love
1: that. By the way, that was a sick throw by Dak.
2: Can we say that?
1: In that window that he hit CeeDee Lamb on the sideline. Yeah. Brady was like, "I'll hit him with a piss missile." We're like, whoa.
0: But Brady saying that, it's
2: different.
0: It's
2: different.
0: But it's also, it's not, I understand he dropped an S-bomb, but.
2: Who cares?
0: I didn't, you know.
2: Because it was one of those moments.
0: And, you know, Cooper's read worse on the guillotine text chain.
2: That's a fact.
0: From somebody who might be in this room all capsing his demise yesterday.
2: And it wasn't
0: in real time. But in all seriousness, though, when Tom Brady says making a throw like that is difficult because, and tells you why it is and what you need to do mentally before you move your arm and attempt that throw, and why it's so difficult to attempt it and why it is dangerous to attempt it and what you need to do to pull it off. I'm like, tell me more.
2: Yeah.
4: Oh, yeah.
0: Tell me more.
4: Yeah. Edge of your seat.
2: I mean, look.
0: Tell me more, Tom. I kind of think you know what you're talking about.
2: We knew there was a big to-do about like players against journalists, and you played and you didn't play. But with all due respect to anyone else,
0: I
3: mean,
2: when he got the job, I remember you saying there was no situation where he's not going to be able to shed some light.
0: Right.
4: That's so, Tom Brady.
0: Being overlooked in the draft.
4: Talk more.
0: Being overlooked in college. Making the most of your situation. Coming back from a knee injury. Winning a Super Bowl, losing a Super Bowl, losing a playoff game, coming back, and going on and on and on. Aikman's the same way. I look forward to him and Buck on the call tonight, you know? So, all right, let's take a break. We'll come back here on the Rich Eisen Show. News from Minnesota. News from Minnesota. And I've never seen a team lose a football game this way. That's coming up to wrap up our Monday program.
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12: From the Cromwell Weather Center, I'm Jeff Kelly. Fall is on its way, arriving tomorrow. Today, last day of summer, cloudy and 90. Tonight, mostly cloudy and down to 65. We start fall tomorrow cloudy with about 10 degrees cooler temperatures. Tomorrow's high just 80. Cloudy tomorrow night and 60. Wednesday and Thursday, partly sunny with highs in the upper 70s. Friday, mostly sunny with a high remaining near 80.
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0: 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Whew. Wherever you are, send a hug and pour one out for the quarterback of NC State, C.J. Bailey. In Vanderbilt, this one was something else, man. I've never seen anything quite like it, where it's a 31-28 game, right? Is that what it was?
1: 31-28 was 6 seconds.
0: Six seconds to go. And backed up on their own end zone, pretty much. 6 seconds to go, all Bailey had to do was just go in his end zone, run around, and throw the ball down the field. And instead, he held on to it, and he fumbled it. And yep. Vanderbilt recovered it.
1: In the end.
0: It was kind of a Twilight Zone convergence of too much time left on the clock for you to just knee it out or just run it. And there was not enough real estate for you to, I guess, run around before you threw it. If I'm NC State, I just run it out the back of the end zone, give 2 points, and then just punt it in the air. And
1: yeah, so there was 7 seconds left, or 6 seconds left, and it's 4th and 7. They're kind of on like the 6-yard line.
0: Never seen anything like it.
1: He just kind of runs around, goes to his left. There's like 3 seconds left, and then the ball gets punched out.
0: And Vanderbilt wins.
1: Unreal.
0: Just like they drew it up at Harvard-Westlake back in the day, right, Coach? before we go, on Overreaction Monday, you're like, Carson Wentz should be the guy the rest of the year. And I'm like, I don't think Kevin O'Connell is going to do that. I know Wentz is a hot hand and he's won twice, but he is the backup to a guy that they really want to see. And they put a ton of time and effort into during the spring and the summer. To the point where they told J.J. McCarthy, you're now third string. And so it's also a tough message to the locker room to say, you too can lose your job if you get injured. So Kyler Murray, after playing only 11 snaps, very few of them of note, in the season opener against the Packers, is cleared protocol and apparently the starter again in Minnesota.
13: Kyler has cleared the final phase of the protocol, and he's doing great. He'll be cleared, and he will start this week against Tampa Bay.
0: All right, there you go.
1: All right.
0: Another must-see game for week 3, it feels like. They just keep mounting up, right? Minnesota at Tampa. Minnesota trying to go 3-0, but now it's Kyler Murray versus Baker. First overall pick versus first overall pick. Baker having been paid. Kyler's already been paid. Two Oklahoma Heisman Trophy winning quarterbacks, right? Two guys, similar paths to the National Football League. Except Baker bounced around. Now Kyler is in his 2.0 per part of his career. And one's 2-0, but not because of him. And one's 0-2 after paying the other. What a massive week 3 game this is.
1: Wow.
0: Because the Bucs have to have this one. Gotta have it. And if they beat Minnesota and Kyler doesn't perform as well as, say, wait for it, Deshaun Watson, what happens in Minnesota, which could potentially still be leading the division anyway by the end of the week? Or if they lose here and Chicago loses on Monday night, right? The Packers go first against Atlanta. They could wind up being 2-1. And then the Lions have the Jets. They could be 2-1 along with the Vikings. And the Bears are 1-2 because Caleb's hurt. And that wasn't the conversation coming out of week 1 by any stretch, which is why everybody's got to take a beat and a breath when you're flipping out about how bad your team is or maybe how great your team has looked. Crazy. This league's nuts. And it gets nuttier and more have to see it every single week and season. Monday Night Football, everyone. Tonight, Rams and Giants.
1: Oh.
0: Go say hi to Chris and Sarah. For buy them a drink because they're newlyweds.
1: Absolutely.
0: And go say hi to Mike and ask him to buy you something because he's got a ton of money.
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13: Here's your 14 First Alert forecast. For the overnight hours, partly cloudy with a low of 62. On Tuesday, a mix of sun and clouds, but pleasant with a high of 78. Partly cloudy and cooler on Tuesday night with a low of 59. And Wednesday, sunny and nice with a high of 76. I'm Chief Meteorologist Jeff Lyons with your 14 First Alert forecast.
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13: Here's your 14 First Alert forecast. For the overnight hours, partly cloudy with a low of 62. On Tuesday, a mix of sun and clouds, but pleasant with a high of 78. Partly cloudy and cooler on Tuesday night with a low of 59. And Wednesday, sunny and nice with a high of 76.
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1: Well, what's up, man?
0: It's Monday.
1: It is Monday. It's the fastest hour in football.
0: Should have got me an energy drink. 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It is the fastest hour in football. Going to start Friday night, work our way into Saturday, and close things out with NFL Sunday. And so I'm not going to waste any more time. We got a lot of football to discuss. Vic, I want to dive into the game you were at Friday night. We'll open there and start with the 5A scoreboard and talk about the Apollo Eagles as they go on the road and take care of Muhlenberg County 34-7. Got to see a little bit of this courtesy of the Cromwell Media YouTube page, Foreman Watson Holtry. First half, Muhlenberg played it pretty tight. Was it 14-7 at halftime?
1: 14-7. Apollo dropped a touchdown pass. It made it 21-7 in the first half. Maybe the first mistake Lil Pop's made all year long in football.
0: Which is crazy because it's his first year ever playing football.
1: Right, right. Yeah. Johnson dropped one in the bucket, and he knew it. He hit the turf and couldn't believe it. Now he got one later in the second half for 73 yards. But, it was kind of odd, you know, in a way I was expecting, you know, I thought the game played out on Muhlenberg's side about the way you'd want the first half to play. Apollo played at a slower pace. Now, some of that may have been the heat, and they have some guys that go both ways, and it could have been, hey, we're going to kind of slow things down early, not try to go super fast. You know, it's not very often you watch Apollo, and they're snapping it with like 2 or 3 or 4 seconds on the play clock. But I thought their defense played well. I think Clay Wilkin is a guy that doesn't get enough credit for how good he is with the ball in his hands. And, the defense played well. Max was Max. I mean, he probably doesn't get enough credit for how good he is. I think in any other year, the amount of publicity that Max would be getting, it gets a little, you know, drowned out with what Dre Mel's doing too. But he is so good. And Eli Williams and Milburn and Lil Pop, and you're starting to see Gabriel Jones get more touches, and he's electric whenever he gets the football.
0: Every time he touches the ball, yeah.
1: So it was a very workmanlike, we are the favorites, let's go down and handle our business. And, Muhlenberg just didn't have much answers for the passing game, which is what we were worried about because they see a lot of, you know, it's more of a team that plays the run game. Now, I don't think they play bad, and I think they take care of business this week against Marshall County in a game that's a must-win game if you want to go to the playoffs.
0: Yeah, they need to get back going there. Wilkin did run it for 122 yards and a score, but the Apollo defense, again, I feel like it's improved now. They're going to have a tough test this week against Owensboro.
1: It'll be their second biggest test they've had. Maybe the third. I mean, you look at Murray and Catholic and Owensboro, these are three really good offenses. Yeah. You know, Murray's more of the ground and pound with that massive offensive line. Catholic, you know, you think more of the passing game, but they're averaging like 7.9 yards to rush, too, that gets lost. And then Owensboro. So this will, you know, it's the speed of Owensboro. Can Apollo keep it corralled and not give up the big play? You know, if you look at a lot of Owensboro scores, it's a lot of big plays. Like, they haven't against good teams shown, you know, since losing to Marcus, that they can matriculate the ball down the field and score. Just haven't done that. And
0: they haven't had to do it, one or the other. It's been one or the other.
1: Well, you didn't do it against Catholic, right, what I'm saying. I mean, against the really good teams, you haven't been able 100%. To do that. So it'll come down to, can Apollo, you know, limit the number of big touchdown plays? Like, you know, you even saw in that Catholic game where, you know, they get a big play, but Catholic keep them out of the end zone and force them, and then they couldn't punch it in after that. So can you limit big touchdown plays? And then, you know, how's your offensive line hold up against that defensive line?
0: Yeah, no, it's got all the makings. Max went 18 of 22 in the game against Muhlenberg, 244 yards passing, threw for 4 touchdowns. He had Williams had 9 catches in the game, over 100 yards. Lil Pop was right there at 100. Each of them caught touchdowns. You had Berger with a touchdown reception as well. Milburn, again, just total yardage, right? He's doing it both ways. He's doing it out of the backfield as a receiver. He's running between the tackles, 136 total yards, two scores.
1: He is Mike Allstott.
0: He just continues to be just a constant for this Apollo offense.
1: When you see him run, you take him head on, he'll run you over like Mike Allstott, but then he also like Mike Allstott and sometimes where he'll give you the little stanky leg and make a cut, and all of a sudden, boom. But, I mean, he's Mike Allstott out of the backfield.
0: Straight downhill. And, yeah, it'll be it's going to be interesting. You know, the Owensboro defense has been a little banged up. I think they're taking on one of the best offenses in the entire state in 5A when you talk about Apollo, just the explosiveness that the Eagles bring. And it's good to see Ty Lilpop, you know, bursting onto the scene. We talked about him a lot. He's, you know, the story of how he kind of became a football player is crazy. And then here we are, like, sitting here at the end of September, and he's got a game day visit at the University of Kentucky.
1: Listen,
0: like, that's insane.
1: I'm here to tell you, I've watched a lot of receivers, and, you know, we, you know, people sometimes don't think, you know, we've seen a lot of great players, and he is where he's at in his game. Is he ready to step on a D1 campus right now and play immediately?
0: Oh, yeah.
1: No, but what he brings to the table, those hands, that side, that speed, route running, and watching him run routes in just a year of playing football, like where you could see this kid 3 years from now, I could see him playing at a UK or Louisville or somebody take a chance on him, offering here and let him progress. This kid will be a big time stud receiver at the D1 level when he's a junior and senior. There's no doubt in my mind.
0: Size and athletic ability, you know, off the charts. And yeah, if he wants to go that route, it's available to him. He's a tremendous baseball player as well. Obviously, that's his background, right? But it's good to have multiple options, right? Always keep your options open. And not only that, but you have a coach in John Edge who gets his players recruited very well. And so Lil Pop's in a great spot moving forward, no matter what path he wants to take. I think Apollo is in a pretty darn good spot, too. Their opponents this coming week, Owensboro handled Graves on Friday night. A shorthanded Owensboro team, very, very, very banged up, takes down Graves 48-7. You know, they just pulled together as a team. Biggs did a great job managing the game, 20 of 24, 256 yards passing. He threw three touchdowns. Adjustment that I really like, though, that Owensboro's made is Ty Ashley on the defense, on the offensive side a little bit, a couple direct snaps to him. He threw for a touchdown. He just kind of gives you a little extra element when you have that kind of athlete on your team. Not necessarily have to use it. You don't have to go out and give Ty Ashley 20 carries in a game or anything, but sprinkling him in and getting him a couple offensive carries, I think Coach Gannaway, pretty smart.
1: Oh, yeah, without a doubt. I mean, it's kind of like what, you know, what Covcath used to do with Michael Mayer, you know, in big games.
0: Put him at quarterback senior year.
1: But, not the whole year. They waited until, like, the final, the championship game. Like, the championship game, he just ran the ball down Douglas's throat and said, good luck. I was going to tell you, it's Charlie Becker, the IU receivers, who Ty Lilpop reminds me of.
0: Okay, yeah.
1: Watch Becker play. That's a lot of games. But, yeah, I mean, listen, and that's, you know, it's – Owensboro does what Owensboro does. They circle the wagons, and Graves comes in here, and you house them. That's just – it's the house of whores for Graves County coming to Ryan Stadium.
0: You said it all. You said it. You're ahead. I didn't know that. I wouldn't have thought that Owensboro would have won 48-7. So I think that speaks, you know, volumes to this team's resolve, you know, and the depth that they have. Waddy had over 100 yards and a touchdown. You had Bryant, King, and Shimwell all with receiving touchdowns. Defense forced four turnovers, three of those interceptions, and that vaunted Owensboro secondary with a nice bounce back there. And it's a district win. So now Apollo and Owensboro both with one district win under their belt. And it's going to be a big one at Rash Stadium this Friday night.
1: It's the game of the week in the region. In the ESPN Owensboro area, it's by far and away the game of the week.
0: I guess the question that I'm asking is, I'm sitting here at 5:10 on a Monday, is it's the game of the week on VJS as well, right?
1: That is.
0: Yeah. I just want to make sure.
1: Yes. Yeah, it'll be.
0: Talking to you, Owensboro.
1: Yeah, it will be on WVJS, and it'll be on the Cromwell Media YouTube page.
0: All right. And that settles that.
1: Yeah.
0: That's my number one question that I had here in the first segment. I'll keep on with breaking these games down and stay in 5A. Let's move it over to Grayson County, who, in my opinion, I think this was on paper, I feel like this was the biggest game of the night.
1: It was.
0: And Grayson County goes and hold serve at home against Greenwood 24-14.
1: And really didn't play well.
0: They didn't play very well.
1: They didn't play clean. They didn't play. I mean, they did what they needed to do. But you take this, and then you look, and I know Bowling Green ended up winning the game, but you look at the Barron Bowling Green score, all right? That district is up for Grayson County to win. Yeah. I'm just telling you right now. Like, take the name Bowling Green out. They have a shot.
0: I mean,
1: you got Barron at home this week.
0: It's just another step in the progression, right? Because Barron is a next step up from Greenwood, I think. I think it's Bowling Green, Barron, Greenwood. Well, you've picked off the first one, and now it's time to go for the second one, and you host them. You're there at Grayson County. You're at home. And the factor that really stood out to me in this one, not that Buster didn't have a great game. He still had 80 yards and a touchdown. But now, you know, Hanshaw's getting healthy again. You have this two-headed monster that is absolutely legit, because Hanshaw went for 173 and two scores.
1: I thought it was two or three.
0: It could be a typo. Either way.
1: No, it was two or three.
0: He had a big-time game.
1: Yes.
0: And you got Payne back there pulling the trigger to keep it, you know, keep it somewhat balanced, and really good defensive performance there to limit Greenwood to 14. You got it on the special team side. So complimentary football in all three phases with the 39-yard hasty field goal. You forced two tackle for losses, a forced fumble by Buster. I mean, you had a little bit of everything contributing, that you weren't clean. So you go back to the drawing board, and you got some film study to clean some things up. And it's always better to clean it up after a nice win.
1: Well, not only that, you're playing for a home playoff game this week. You go beat Barron, you're going to be at home in the playoffs in rounds one. And so that's what you're playing for this week. And I'm here to tell you, they're going to take down Barron County this week. They just are. I'm just telling you right now.
0: Not there yet.
1: I'm there.
0: I'm not all the way there yet, but I'm close. I am close. Barron played Bowling Green pretty well. So if they beat Barron.
1: Well, first of all, this is not your granddad's Bowling Green. Let's just be honest.
0: No, it's not.
1: It's not anywhere close.
0: It's not, but it's still a pretty talent. I mean, it's still a talented team.
1: Grayson.
0: They absolutely are. And like I said, they have multiple weapons. You don't have to just, you know, you can take away Buster. You can take away, but can you take away both guys, you know? And to me, the defense is playing really well. This game, you're going to learn more this week. It's a learning process. And Grayson County just put another feather in their cap. Now they're going to host Barron County. And last week's biggest game of the year now becomes this week's biggest game of the year as you're in district against Barron. That'll round out our 5A recap. Let's move it over to 2A and talk about our game over on the bridge.
1: Didn't get the start you were looking at. We were down 12-0 right off the bat. Yeah. Boom, boom, boom.
0: And it was a weird game out of the gate. And I think calling these high school games in these situations have really helped me be patient when I'm watching Notre Dame. And they've helped me be patient when I'm watching the Vikings, because it's like I used to get live and die in the first quarter. You know, the games are won in the second half and really how you play there. And Catholic wasn't sharp. They just were a little off. And you kind of would expect it after beating Owensboro last
1: Come
0: week.
1: Come off a huge – we talked about it being a kind of a track
0: heavy
1: game.
0: Heavy favor, yeah. You know, but the thing about Barstown is they had dudes.
1: Oh, yeah. I mean, the wide receiver, like I said, he's going to Cincinnati.
0: Forget receiver. Are you sure he's going to Cincinnati to play receiver? Because his defensive back skills are off the charts. I mean,
1: everything I've heard is he's committing to Cincinnati. Yeah. Now, whether it's not receiver or defensive back, I don't know.
0: He could go either, honestly. He's a special player. He had two interceptions in the end zone, both of them against most teams are touchdown passes. They weren't bad throws from Carruthers.
1: Just great plays.
0: I'm sure if Jermell had the first one back, he probably puts it out in front of Borman a little more, maybe a tad bit underthrown, but Pointer is just that elite where he can make that ground up, make an interception. He also made a one-handed interception. What looked like it was going to be a touchdown to Coots. It took two touchdowns off the board. They did lead 12-0 early, basically because of one of those interceptions. Then Barstown was great on third down. Catholic just didn't defend third down very well. They weren't tackling very well. They weren't bringing a lot of hats to the football. That changed in the second half. Once they got out of the locker room, and like I say, that they went down 6-0. He had that long lightning delay, and it just was a weird type of game. But the Aces, you know, they rolled off 49 straight.
1: We got lucky down there in Muhlenberg this past weekend. It seemed like the lightning was always in the places that the referee wasn't looking.
0: That's how the first drive was. The first drive of the game, it lightning the whole way. Barstown was going down the field. It was that first drive they scored on was extended by two Catholic penalties. which was, you know, like I say, kind of sloppy. And I made the comment, like, we got kind of lucky here because it's lightning like crazy. Next thing you know, of course, it was like a 40-minute delay. The game almost didn't happen. Bardstown almost tucked tail and went back home up 6-0.
1: They do happen because what we learned and we found out throughout the state is there is no such thing at once a game starts of it being a no contest by KHSAA. Yeah. Like, if a team, if one, you know, there was a school here in the region, and he, you know, great friend of the show, Coach Hoddle. You know, I was talking to somebody, talked to Coach Hoddle, said, it didn't matter what time, I'd already got approval from our AD. We weren't leaving.
0: Yeah.
1: Like, we'll stay here till midnight and play because I know when we leave here, you're not going to want to make it up. And so we want to play. And so basically, like, Thomas Nelson was like, oh, yeah, we can't play. Now we can't play tomorrow. So, you know, Brett gets to win. There is no contest. You saw that with Douglas and Corbin.
0: Yeah.
1: They try to come out and say, it's a no contest. That doesn't fly in the KHSA. No. And it shouldn't. These teams should make it up because in football, RPI becomes even so more important in this aspect. In basketball, like, first of all, in basketball in your district, there's, you know, it really, unless there's a tie, it doesn't really come into play. Or even in baseball, you know, it doesn't come into play as far as your seeding and how tournament runs. Now, it may come into play. I mean, you draw for the regional tournament.
0: Right.
1: When you go to the state tournament, it's a draw. But in football, you and I have seen in the past years when Mayfield only had 9 games, everybody else played 10, it really cost them at times.
0: No, it did
1: so
0: a lot. Yeah,
1: I like this idea that the KHSA does not allow no contest and make up. There's only 10 of them.
0: Yeah, I mean, they were, Barstown was trying to leave. It was like we're not on the field by 8:30. We're out of here. I'm like, 8:30? Like, where you got to be? Like,
1: it's a Friday night.
0: Like, what's going on? I mean, you made the trip all the way up here. I mean, you might as well settle in.
1: I don't get that.
0: We got to make it back before the storms hit. And I'm like, I don't think it's supposed to be. Like, it's not, we're on the Torcon scale here. Like, I think they were just trying to get out of the game or something.
1: Well, they can get home and they got the lead. You get to win. There you go.
0: At the time. So, Catholic had, you know, not even touched the ball yet. That was another interesting fact. But Carruthers, in a, you know, just had a pedestrian night going for 387 through the air.
1: You know,
0: I just totally discounted that 2 touchdowns.
1: Luckily, I was, our game got done because of delay. And then by the time I pack up all the gear and get it, and I stopped it. Listen, Muhlenberg McDonald's, this is all I just got to let you know. I pull in there. The slowest McDonald's in the hit. Now, they may have had a problem because it was after a game and maybe they didn't have the workers. I don't know. It was homecoming night. I don't know what it was. It had to take 37 minutes to get
0: you
1: through.
0: You got to hear the whole Catholic
1: game. So I listen to most of it. And then I get it, and it's old fries. Like, that's even the worst part. And an old cheeseburger. Come on. You got to do better than that down there in Muhlenberg County McDonald's.
0: But
1: I will say this. I got to listen to you guys.
0: Yeah.
1: And towards the end, you're sitting there talking about the player of the game. And Chris is like, I think we ought to go with the linemen and this and this. And then you're like, Crothers is only like 24 for 27 for 387 and 2. And I'm like, we gloss over his numbers so easy.
0: Yeah, we do.
1: And it's wrong. And I'm not saying, I mean, it's easy to do.
0: He ran for 40 yards and a touchdown, too. So
1: but I think sometimes we just assume, hey, he's going to throw for 400. And you're looking to, you know, we could give him the player of the game or the player of the week every week.
0: Well,
1: but it is important for us to talk about the numbers he is putting up, which are ungodly, even in a game that maybe he didn't play his best.
0: Yeah, I mean, he didn't play bad. I mean, that's the thing. I think it was just overshadowed by how well they ran the football. I mean, they were running for, on average, a first down every carry. So that the offensive line, you're talking about between Roberts and Shaden Mitchell, and then when Jermell would run, I think they brought Carter James in for a carry. They brought Jude in a little bit there. I mean, everybody was getting into the act, and they were all running it with great success.
1: Well, we were so worried about – of course, it's changed because Kaysinger got eligible, but that, you know, the game against Boyle where they couldn't get anything going running. I was looking at their stats today. It's like 7.9 yards per carry.
0: Dominant.
1: Like,
0: dominant.
1: It's unreal.
0: Yeah, between Roberts and Shaden, they both had, 2 touchdowns each, 4 total. Drew Miles went 142 yards in a score. Grant had a touchdown. I thought Kobe Mitchell had a great night on defense. We talked about giving him the player of the game. 13 tackles, 3 tackles for a loss. Carter James had 14 tackles, 3 tackles for a loss. Catholic moves on. You look around the scoreboard of 2A around the state. Pikeville with a big win over Belfry.
1: Really dropped him in the RPI.
0: That'll factor into RPI big. Beachwood beating Covecath was the story of the night.
1: Beachwood's going to be the one seed.
0: It looks like. I doubt they're tested again in the regular season.
1: No.
0: And then LCA pulls off a miraculous fourth and goal from like the 29 or something.
1: Here's the thing.
0: Ties it and then goes for two to get the win to beat Lexcat.
1: It was fourth and goal from the 22. And they tied and then go for two and get it. But if you're curious, here's the thing to look at, because I will say, I know they don't have all the numbers up in RPI, but the teams moved. So I'm assuming that's like what they think RPI will be when all the numbers are done. I don't know.
0: That's a great question. But, I don't know how that
1: Catholic
0: works.
1: But Catholic sits there at number two. But the big thing is Danville and Somerset are in front of LCA. Mm. So.
0: And Mayfield.
1: Right. But Mayfield would be, but like, right, you have those three teams.
0: Yeah.
1: Well, Danville may drop, but because you can't have all three of those, you know, because Danville and LCA are in the same district. And then Somerset's the sister district. So only two of those.
0: I don't think Danville's just like last year.
1: Right. I think they're a little bit of a Piper Tiger.
0: But
1: right now, Somerset's even ahead and Mayfield are ahead of LCA.
0: One of those teams are dropping below
1: LCA. Which means there's no upset that if Catholic was the two seed overall, which means they're the one seed in the West, they would get LCA in round three.
0: I think that's likely. I think that's likely. I think a state championship rematch at Steel Stadium in round three of the playoffs is on the table.
1: Yep.
0: And unless something majorly
1: and your path changes, will then probably be LCA and then Somerset in the – or not Somerset, LCA and then Belfry in the semis.
0: Possibly.
1: Mayfield and Somerset, whoever won that matchup, would go to Beechwood.
0: Yeah. I don't know. If it stayed the way it is, Belfry would go to Beechwood. Mm-hmm. They're the lower of the Somerset and Mayfield are higher. So it'd be Somerset, the winner of that game would be coming
1: to here.
0: Either way, 2A is an absolute buzzsaw, and that's why we talk about it, because it's fun to kind of project a path. Is this like a Fox News projection? Like,
1: I don't see a way unless Somerset. I look at Somerset's schedule.
0: I think the way it's looking, I think it's LCA and Catholic round three. At Catholic, though. Yes. At Steel.
1: Yeah, if you're going to get him, you might as well want to get him at Steel.
0: Again, the official RPI hasn't even came out yet. But if what we're seeing is accurate.
1: I don't know why they have it up there and they keep moving teams around if it isn't at least close.
0: I think it's probably pretty close. We move around 2A. McLean County gets a 50-0 to win over Webster County. Howard and Cersei had two touchdowns each. How about Raylan Tate there with 112 passing yards?
1: 4-4 for 112. I don't remember the last time they had 112 yards passing in a game. I mean,
0: threw a touchdown to Englehart in the game. Stratton also broke the record for tackles in the Coach Zach Wagner era there. So Stratton doing his thing out there. Be an interesting game this week as McLean takes on Davis County.
1: Yeah, you know, Davis County got that win last year. Can Davis County get any offense going? I mean, they have not gotten any offense going.
0: And McLean hasn't generated offense against, of course, Caverna and Webster.
1: That's the two games.
0: But can they generate offense against Davis County? And Davis County,
1: it remains to be seen.
0: You know, bigger school, obviously, mm-hmm. right? 6A versus 2A. There's some interesting storylines as we look at that one. Davis County suffered a tough setback, 42-3. To Henderson on the scoreboard this week. Last 2A note I have is Hancock falling in the Battle of the Bridge, 35-14 to Tell City. Tell City moves to 4-1 on the year. Hancock drops to 1-4 and really searching for answers.
1: They are.
0: Right now are the Hornets. But again, like I talked about the other day, like a home playoff game is going to
1: the one game. Their whole
0: it's
1: season.
0: All going to come down to Hancock-McLean.
1: That's it. That's both of them.
0: Both of them, really. I think that, and everything else is just trying to get better before that performance. On the Indiana scoreboard, while we stay with Tell City, a nice 4-1 record for the Marksmen there. The Heritage Hills Patriots go to 4-1 as well as they roll Washington. Winchell really getting it going through the air. He threw four touchdown passes. Carson Pund with 143 rushing yards.
1: Well, you also left out Toller had three catches for three touchdowns for 90 yards. That's pretty good.
0: He's got a case for first team.
1: Yes.
0: All area wide receiver.
1: Which is loaded this year.
0: It is.
1: Think about it. You got the four at Catholic.
0: Yeah.
1: You got Dillard. You got Toller. Yeah. Eli Williams. Ty Little Pop. I mean, good luck.
0: Yeah, it's going to be a grinder. Your first and second team is going to be loaded this year, but Southern Indiana scoreboard, Perry Central falls this week, and then, of course, South Spencer.
1: Two in a row, baby.
0: Gets the win, 21-10 over Forest Park.
1: They win this week, you build a statue.
0: They're rolling right now. See if they can keep it rolling. Trey Lance had 261 rushing yards in the win over Forest Park, and Mitch Miller was really good as mm-hmm. well at the quarterback spot, looking at the statistics. Collins defeated Meade. That's a tough matchup. One of the best quarterbacks in the state. And they'll face another maybe the best quarterback, maybe the top three quarterbacks in the state with Apollo. Listen, and then
1: I was gonna say Coach Pyers has got to be looking at this schedule, because I'm sure the schedule was made before he got there, you know, because they work on 2-year cycles going,
0: why are we playing all these great quarterbacks?
1: What are we doing with these? Yeah. We got like three of the best five quarterbacks in the state of Kentucky. We're playing in like a 3-game stretch.
0: Tough to make up any ground, you know, when you're facing some prolific offenses. Won't get any easier as Meade travels to Catholic this week. Butler County fell short at LaRue 41-14. And that same district, though, surprise of the night for me.
1: Edmondson and Hart.
0: Edmondson just wakes up every other week.
1: It's
0: or
1: like,
0: two.
1: I'm going to make Stephen A. Turner and Vic Evans look like idiots.
0: Yeah, 38-35.
1: They got
0: the offense going. Just couldn't quite get the win there in the end, but they're very competitive against Hart. It does make you wonder what Butler County can. LaRue's, I think, the best team, or at least right there, them and Adair in that district. So I think Butler County is going to be in the mix. I know they lost 41-14 to LaRue.
1: I kind of like them against Hart. Yeah,
0: I like them. I think it, I don't know what.
1: They got to take care of Edmondson next week, though. I think they got Edmondson this week. So that's going to be.
0: I think Butler will be favored in that one.
1: They will. Every time Edmondson's an underdog, they seem to play
0: they
1: well.
0: They do. I'm not counting them out. I can guarantee you that. Warren Central defeated Ohio County. There at Ohio County, and rounding out our high school scoreboard before we get to Saturday's action, Breck 6-0 over Thomas Nelson.
1: That's what I said. They didn't want to leave, and Thomas Nelson didn't want to play, so Breck gets the win.
0: And how early on was that?
1: It was like 6 minutes into the game.
0: Okay.
1: Well, Coach Hotto was like, you know what? We ain't getting on the bus. I talked to the AD and the principal. We're staying here. Thomas Nelson didn't want to play.
0: Yeah, what a weird Friday night.
1: He's like, we'll come back on Saturday. We'll come back on Sunday. It doesn't matter. No, we'll just give you the win.
0: Wow. Interesting. But congratulations to Breck. 3-2.
1: 3-2, baby.
0: Take it however you can get it.
1: Maybe Thomas Nelson will do that against Ohio County, giving them a win, too, because they could use one.
0: Light them up. 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
0: 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Stephen A. Turner, Vic Evans here on the fastest hour in football. Let's move it from Friday into Saturday. At least maybe, I think some of the, there may be one of a Friday game in here because college likes to pull that fast one. Let's start on Saturday and talk about the Cats right out of the gate. Come on, you can't start anywhere else.
1: No, I mean, they were the second biggest story in the country, you know, behind Ole Miss, LSU, and they go down to A&M and get a monster win. What, the second, only the second time since like 1964 you got a top 10 win on the road. It's in Will Stein's very first road game. I've got nothing to say. I thought they would go down there and get blown out. I got to give them credit. A&M's severely overrated, but Kentucky just completely took them to the woodshed.
0: Oh, hold on now. Severely overrated because they lost to Kentucky?
1: No, I watched their quarterback play. Their quarterback can't throw the ball 10 yards.
0: Kentucky dominated.
1: They did dominate.
0: Offensive line.
1: Yes.
0: They dominated the trenches. And, you know, we talked about, you asked me, I think, Thursday or Friday, if I was worried about the big blue wall. And I really wasn't. I thought they ran the ball pretty well against Alabama until the wheels kind of came off and then everything went south. And then you saw the, you know, the run game was really good. Patterson and Baxter. Baxter was at 4.6 yards a carry, had a couple touchdowns. And not only that, but how much, you know, more efficient Minshew could be when he had time to survey the field.
1: No, that I love them. And two touchdowns. I love them taking the deep shot. You know, one of the complaints was, oh, Minshew can't throw it deep. But we didn't give him any opportunity to throw it deep. They took the deep shot, bang, hit it. And look, it makes it very interesting because there were two teams that a lot of people had in the playoffs, and that was A&M and LSU. And they play this week coming up, and somebody's going to have two losses and probably be out of the playoffs scenario.
0: I think it is. I think it's a losers leave town match. I was a little down on the Kentucky. The one position group for Kentucky that I didn't love going into the game is receiver spot. And I thought, you know, of course, they dropped the big touchdown. If they don't drop that touchdown, they roll A&M.
1: Yeah.
0: Like third quarter, they've completely just rolled
1: them. Well, listen, they were rolling them.
0: They scored a couple cheap touchdowns at the end. Yeah.
1: You know, that just you go into the game A&M was out of hand.
0: And do that to A&M, whether they're a little down or whatever you want to say. I don't believe that to be the case. I think you gotta look out. Will Stein's play design, man. You watch him.
1: Oh, it's great. I love what he's doing there.
0: Now, and being able to establish the run is key. I think that without that, then you start to, you know, you get put in third and in long situations. And that's just football. It's basic football 101. And they stayed out of that all game.
1: There's an absolute scenario where they're going to be sitting there at 4-1. You look at the next two games with South Alabama, and then you go to South Carolina, who by that time, you know, Beamer may be fired.
0: He might be.
1: And so if you're sitting there 4-1,
0: if you're Kentucky, I mean, Kentucky, one game at a time.
1: You do, but Kentucky fans will be talking about Louisville, Kentucky, loser leave town for the playoffs in week 12. Wow.
0: We got a long way to go before we get there. But let's just take this one in. As fans, you can celebrate it all week, all the way up until the next one. But yeah, what a great performance.
1: Completely.
0: To bounce back from what, you know, The way the fans and the climate was going into that game against Alabama, and for it to go as south as it did towards the end, to regroup, like it could have easily snowballed. You've seen a snowball on Stoops before.
1: Oh yeah, think about this.
0: That's big time.
1: You've played eight quarters against Alabama and A&M, two teams that are in the top 10, and you've outplayed them for six of the eight quarters, completely outplayed them for six of the eight quarters. So you got to give Kentucky the due. They should have been in the top 25 this week.
9: Yeah.
1: There's no way A&M should still be sitting there at 24 and Kentucky outside the top 25. Like especially they showed up in your house and they showed up in your house and they kicked your rear end and rolled you.
9: Yeah.
1: You should be embarrassed if you're an A&M fan today.
0: Agreed. Yeah. No, I think Kentucky fans have the right to be very excited about the Will Stein era, as do the Louisville Cardinals. If you move it over, and they would say that was the biggest win in the state on Saturday, as they take down SMU 41-31.
1: I know one thing. It ain't all bigger in Texas because you can't play against Kentucky teams.
0: Kentucky over Texas on Saturday, that's for sure. And, you know, they did it on the ground. 252 rushing yards as a team, 7.6 yards per carry. It again goes back to just dominating the line of scrimmage. You had Brown, 10 carries, 163 yards, two scores. And Isaac Brown, 67 yards and a score. Kineholtz was really good, mixing in the run and the pass. He's a little bit of a player, man.
1: A little bit.
0: 177 yards through the air, two scores, but it's the run-pass option that he brings to the table, I think, that makes him so dynamic.
1: He is dynamic, and this kid is really, really good. He's going to do nothing but get better. You got to remember that, the old Miss game was his first snaps in a real game in like 3 years. Like, he's been waiting and biding his time, and Louisville gets him for 2 years. Listen, you're literally just a 49-yard field goal as time expires away, where you should be in the top six or seven or top four. You beat Ole Miss, who just goes down and for the first half handles LSU and ends up getting that win. You went punch for punch with Ole Miss. Let's say what it is. Louisville is a legit playoff contending team because, one, they're probably going to be in the ACC championship game. And so
0: I'm going to pump the brakes. There's a lot of football left to be played. I agree.
1: They're going to be a favorite against everybody they play.
0: They should be.
1: Yes.
0: They absolutely should be. No eggs to be laid, because
1: it'll be a disappointment if Louisville's not 11-1 at the end of the year.
0: Yeah.
1: Playing in the ACC championship game against Miami.
0: There's some little concerns about the defense, but I think their offense is good enough to outplay it. They just score more than your opponent. And that's kind of what they did on Saturday.
1: You play in the ACC, there's not a lot of great defenses in the ACC. I mean, you can't even take a safety in the ACC without giving a game away.
0: That's brutal. NC State?
1: Yes.
0: Yeah, so we'll shift gears and big wins. Kentucky and Louisville rolling along. It was a good weekend in the Bluegrass. Not a great weekend for NC State, though. It looked like it was going to be, and maybe one of the most bizarre plays you'll ever see. Now, this is...
1: You realize that this
0: is insane because this is I haven't even seen the Vikings lose this.
1: I saw this stat. I think that teams were 1,986-1 when leading with 10 seconds or left to go and the football in their hands.
0: Yeah.
1: And you know the only loss was that?
0: Was it Michigan?
1: It was the punt. Yeah, the punt Michigan. Blocked by Michigan State.
0: Yeah.
1: And so you're talking about something that happens once every,
0: This was worse than that, though.
1: You can do anything.
0: You can do anything except
1: what
0: fumble
1: you did.
0: The ball.
1: Yes, right? Throw it up in the air, out of bounds.
0: You're
1: do
0: trying to run the clock
1: want.
0: Out. You're running around, and you get hit. You fumble. They recover. They beat you.
1: Yes, and then not only
0: you
1: that,
0: you just throw the ball up in the air as high as you can.
1: Not only that, for the people who like to partake in a little sports betting, you get the call from Buffalo Wild Wings where you are a 3.5-point favorite. Vandy is. Right? That happens when you fumble in the end zone. Vandy jumps on it. They're up three. Game over, right? No. They put 1 second back on the clock. They kick the extra point. Vandy covers with the

0: of would be like towards the end of like having like, you know, a Joby Hall, Denny Crum coaching Louisville and Kentucky at the end of their runs where game has passed them by.
1: Yeah.
0: It's more sad than it is anything else. Dabo, like, you can't be sad because Dabo is such a self-righteous son of a gun. You kind of enjoy him suffering. But, you know, as I've always said, and I'll always say this, Belichick, the most overrated coach in the history of any sport anywhere. Like, he's a loser without Tom Brady. Let's just call it what it is. And then, not only that, they're out there running. They're out there running like a New York bar in the 70s in their athletic department with nothing but sex and drugs and everything else going on. Like, it's crazy.
2: A lot of their admin involved and some of their coaches have not survived.
0: Right. So I mean, it is an absolute mess.
2: Clemson gets the win.
0: I do want to.
2: All that and the lightning delay.
0: Can I give an early word, a Bluegrass Elite worst take of the week here?
2: Yeah.
0: Okay.
2: Yeah.
0: Because listen, they are a great sponsor of Dropping the Hammer, who went 8-2 this week, right? Or 6-2.
2: Killing it so far.
0: 6-2. They went 6-2 of the 8 games they gave out on the radio show. 6-2. It should have been 7-1. There's a Dropping the Hammer group text, and I don't partake in it because I don't sports gamble like these guys do, but there are some in there that put a lot of money, and you know, they have some extra money, and they'd like to bet on this. And there's one guy in this group that this goes on, Clemson, North Carolina. They had the number. Carolina was going to get beat, but Clemson wasn't going to cover. There's like a minute to go. Clemson's got to take like 3 knees or you got to make a couple tackles. That's it. In the group chat, he goes, bingo, we cash this one, baby. And the guy goes, this game ain't over yet. Literally the very next play, Clemson goes 77 yards for the touchdown, Brad Payne blows the cash. That is the Bluegrass Elite worst take of the week.
2: That's a bad beat.
0: No. You blew it because you counted your chickens before they were hatched.
2: That's tough. Yeah, no, that's exactly why I steer clear of any real money on any of these things, because that stuff is crazy. Some of this stuff is kind of almost too hard to explain. I'll tell you a couple really quick because I want to move to the NFL. Mississippi State takes down South Carolina. Mm-hmm. The Taylor kid at quarterback.
0: Yeah, he's going to be the number. He's going to be the highest paid transfer portal quarterback next year because he's going to win out of Starkville.
2: Yeah, and I mean, you know, he's making a name for himself and be a future number one pick in the NFL.
0: Yeah, I mean, I can see him playing for Miami University next year or Notre Dame, who's going to need a quarterback, or Ohio State or Michigan because it's not going to be Starkville.
2: He's going to do you good, Mississippi State. They jumped into the top 25. Alabama struggled for a while. Thought Florida, Norvell, that was the one code he could unlock, but he let it get away there at the end. Bama survives.
0: Are you buying the rumors that Jimbo Fisher is resembling a coaching staff to be the next coach at Florida State?
2: I could see it. I could certainly.
0: If you're Florida State, if you're going to spend the $55 million to buy out Norville.
2: You're going to buy him out. Okay. You have to.
0: All right, but if you're going to buy out Norville, do you go get a guy that left you high and dry on the altar and started this whole downward cycle because he went for the Texas A&M money?
2: But where did he take you?
0: Yeah, but he left
2: to
0: you.
2: The top.
0: He did.
2: Can he get you there again?
0: I mean, he couldn't at Texas A&M.
2: Right? It's questionable, right? So, but yeah, I mean, I think that sometimes when you're desperate, you know, Jimbo smells desperation. He's going to slide back in there.
0: I mean, if you're going to do that, you might as well go get Urban Meyer.
2: No, stay away from Urban. Florida takes down Auburn. We were both wrong about that game. Yep. Florida is rolling right along.
0: Got to give it to him. The new coach down there is doing a great job.
2: Yeah, Florida's kind of laying in the weeds a little bit there, doing a pretty good job. Last but certainly not least, the biggest game of the weekend, Ole Miss. Takes down LSU in the Lane Kiffin Bowl. Made a little closer than I wanted it to be there late, as Leavitt really brought him back strong in the second half. But at the end of the day, Chambliss was just too much. 362 yards, 2 touchdowns.
0: He's the Heisman winner. He's the best quarterback in the country right now.
2: He's going to be the number one pick in the NFL.
0: I don't see him being a great pro quarterback. He's very accurate for one thing.
2: Is,
0: so
2: man.
0: maybe You know, maybe
2: moves around kind of well.
0: Yeah, I mean, I like to get – that's who I would take right now, you know, even though I'm a big CJ Carr guy.
2: I love Ole Miss won this game.
0: Oh, I do too.
2: I was pulling for Ole Miss like they were my favorite
0: team. I told
2: you,
0: if there were football gods, they were supposed to win this game, and it couldn't happen to a nicer guy than Lane Kiffin. And what could even be better is if A&M finds a way to beat him next week, and you're literally like four games in, and we find out that Lane Kiffin, you're no better than Brian Kelly.

0: Ooh, man.
1: At LSU.
0: If they lose this week, they're going to be chatter. There's going to be some chatter. I mean, not.
1: Well, I know one thing that Brian
0: is. Hold on. Sports these days, it's instant success or else.
1: As a head coach, Brian Kelly at least played in the college football playoffs. Lane Kiffin's never been there.
0: I'm not going to pull the trigger on the Lane Kiffin's overrated because he's had success everywhere he's gone, but he hasn't had peak success. No. Like he's had mild
1: because the
0: success.
1: Story's always about him. He didn't want to go shake hands after the game. He talked about it's always man. He is such a diva and he is just everything is so self-absorbed about Lane Kiffin. And in a sport where you had to be the best teammates you can be to get over the hump and win championships in the ultimate team sport, I don't think there's any way that self-centered of a guy can win a title.
0: Yeah, I mean, I don't think so either. I think he's a tad bit overrated when it comes to the upper echelon. I think he's a good football coach. Obviously, he's had success turning around mediocre programs and getting them to a level maybe they haven't been, but he hasn't necessarily kicked that door in.
1: What LSU's going to find out is you're paying Brian Kelly $80 million, you're paying Lane Kiffin $100 million, you're paying $180 million for coaches who can't win you the national title. Bingo.
0: Bring back Ogeron. I mean, he got it done. Somehow, actually, well, I know how he got it done. He had it done because that's back before you could play players, and they were paying everybody.
1: Nobody else was.
0: An NFL football team. Yeah. That's basically what it boils down to.
1: Yeah, Burrow, Chase, Jefferson. I mean, come on.
0: That ship has sailed, though.
1: They had a payroll back then. They didn't have to worry about this.
0: Yeah, Jamar Chase and Jefferson on the same roster.
1: With Burrow.
0: Yeah, with Burrow. I mean, what else do you need? I mean, goodness gracious, Ed. We'll take a timeout. We'll come back and talk a little NFL Sunday here to get you home. Fastest hour in football, 102.7 The Game.
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0: 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I'm going to start on Sunday Night Football. It was a good one. The Colts were game last night.
1: Colts are a good football team.
0: Yeah, they have some good. Jonathan Taylor was excellent last night. Danny Dimes looked like he was feeling a little bit better. But at the end of the day, Patrick Mahomes is back.
1: Yes, and how about, I'll tell you what I was surprised. Kelce played really well, too. Like, he's gotten his.
0: They kind of got a little edge to him.
1: They like do.
0: They're tired of being a doormat. They're ready to get back to the Super Bowl.
1: Well, evidently, being married, you know, being Mr. Taylor Swift, I mean, he's gotten his body in a better shape. Like, you know, I watched Kelce last year, and it reminded me like of a guy that was, 20 to 25 pounds overweight out there trying to play. And now he's nimble and moving.
0: Edge. Yeah, I think they lost their edge a little bit. It got a little too easy for them, And now you got a tremendous run game. I mean, with Walker, and you have Emmick Johnson, who, man, I would love the Vikings to have drafted that cat out of Nebraska. That's a good 1-2 punch behind that offensive line. You're not asking Mahomes to go out there and just,
1: But he can whenever he wants to.
0: Yeah. I mean, when you sprinkle it in, you take a little off his plate. They did a really good job in the offseason. We'll see if they can keep that going for the Kansas City Chiefs. But, man, it's setting up for like a Bills-Chiefs collision course. I say that, but Denver bounced back. I know they lost to Kansas City last week, but I thought they kind of got back to what they did last year. I thought it was one of the biggest games of the week on paper.
1: I did, too.
0: Denver beats Jacksonville in a power struggle in the AFC. Really good football game. But man, Denver had.
1: It was a must win for Denver.
0: 0-2, yeah.
1: The one thing about Jacksonville is they can afford to lose some games in that division because
0: you're right on that.
1: You know, I'm not buying the Texans. You know, I don't say they're 0-2 and have not played well.
0: Well, they played two really good teams.
1: Yeah, but I mean, at some point in time, you got to win some of those games too.
0: Sure.
1: I think to me the two biggest statements this week in the AFC were the Chargers being 0-2. And I think we're finding out that when Harbaugh can't cheat, he's not quite the coach that everybody thinks he is. And then Houston being 0-2.
0: Yeah, that's a surprise. Herbert does not look good. I mean,
1: been saying it for years. This guy's been so overrated. He gets a complete and total pass.
0: I don't know. This dude has all kinds of talent. Like, I always thought it was a little bit the Chargers and a little bit Herbert. You know, because at the end of the day, quarterbacks win games in the fourth quarter. Like, games are close. Quarterback goes and wins it. And I just didn't think he really had that gene in him. Now it's like he's not very good for the whole game. I don't know if he's distracted by his girlfriend that's always up there. She's like Taylor Swift. They're always showing her on the screen too, right? So I don't know if maybe he's investing more time in that.
1: It could be
0: that
1: he's just a complete and total bust and he's never gotten the credit that he should.
0: I'm going to go on record and say that Justin Herbert's quarterback of the Minnesota Vikings in 27. They're trading. They're coming off Herbert. What's happening in L.A. with the Chargers is what I thought was going to happen in Cincinnati, and it's just heading for a split. Like, you're at the point where how often are you just going to keep throwing the same thing at the wall and expecting a different outcome for the Chargers? Well, I think you make a move.
1: If it's not Herbert, he will be a quarterback from the AFC.
0: J.J. McCarthy?
1: No, it'll be another quarterback from the AFC West who's going to lead them maybe to the playoffs and then can't play. You just bring Kirk Cousins back because the Raiders are 2-0, baby.
0: Yeah, well, Kirk is, he's erased Father Time a little bit. He's got him and Kubiak were a good connection together in Minnesota, and I think that helps Kirk.
1: Are they going to reach the point where the Giants did a few years ago where – Art Warner had them in a position maybe to make the playoffs, and they pull the trigger and put rookie Eli Manning in.
0: I don't know.
1: It won them two Super Bowls later.
0: Tom Brady's in charge. He likes to win. And I think this Raiders team got a little something to it. They drafted really well. If they can keep Cousins healthy, I think they're looking at a winning season. Now, with the Chargers, it's just 2 weeks. You're talking about overreaction. With the Chargers where they're at, it opens the door a little bit.
1: Jackson's,
0: for the Raiders,
1: another one, 0-2, couple of playoff teams that you would think of that were out there that could be wild card teams.
0: Yeah, and the Bengals got a win.
1: Once again, Tom Brady's proving my point. Yeah. He wins whenever he goes. Look what Belichick's doing. Proving my point.
0: Bengals beat Houston. We talked about that, but Chase was incredible. In the game.
1: That one, that may be, and I know people say like the OBJ catch. I'm not so sure that that's the one last that yesterday by Chase was not the best catch I think I've ever seen.
0: It was a good one, man.
1: Like to be able to contort your body that way and get your feet down, unbelievable.
0: You have to be excited if you're a Bengals fan. I think it's been a long time coming, but you know,
1: defensively, you got to be excited.
0: Defensively, you're playing well,
1: and you're still not going to get out. I mean, you're still not going to beat the Chiefs or the Bills.
0: Well, but you're in the mix for that division because, you know, you look at Pittsburgh falls in New England.
1: They're
0: Pittsburgh's
1: terrible.
0: Not very good.
1: It's, like I said, it's Willie Mays.
0: Cleveland did bounce back against Tampa, but I think it's more Tampa. And I'm not even going down the Deshaun Watson. I don't have enough time.
1: I mean, here's the thing. If you're a Browns fan, the only thing you're worried about is he wins too many that you don't get Chambliss and or Arch Manning or C.J. Carr.
0: That would be a classic.
1: Brown
0: situation. Yeah. And the Ravens, you know, they dropped a game yesterday to the Saints. Shuck is playing some of the best quarterback in the league in the second
1: Saints
0: half.
1: Are gonna win. The Saints are going to roll the division they're in. Them and the Panthers are going to have a shootout. Everybody else is terrible.
0: Maybe week one overreaction was that the Ravens were not going to fall off the cliff.
1: Could still
0: got them there.
1: I know.
0: They didn't finish. And Lamar didn't look particularly great.
1: Lamar has not played well.
0: Yeah, he didn't look particularly great. I will say Kellen Moore, it's 17-17. Ball's on the one, fourth and one, a minute 30 to go. Kellen Moore's not kicking the game-winning field goal and giving Lamar the ball
1: Why
0: back.
1: Why would you?
0: He quarterback sneaks that sucker.
1: Even if you don't get it, they had to take over at the one.
0: Yeah, but you're going into overtime versus having a lead with a minute and a half. I thought that was a good
1: – you tell me, listen.
0: I'm not saying he was wrong.
1: No, you
0: But
1: can't.
0: If he doesn't get that there – We're talking today about Kellen Moore costing his team going for two in overtime against the Lions, and they get stuffed on the goal line in Baltimore on the road, by the way.
1: Here's the thing.
0: Where Lamar gets the ball back in overtime and maybe they lose that game. I'm not saying it was wrong. I'm just saying that's how coaching decisions go. You're the goat if it goes right.
1: Yeah, but let me ask you this. How many timeouts did Baltimore have?
0: I have no idea.
1: All right, let's just say they had one.
0: I was watching the game on my little
1: – Let's say they had one or two. Are you telling me that in the NFL, your top 15 quarterbacks – with a 3-point lead and a minute 30 to go and the football.
0: Yeah, no.
1: With two timeouts or one timeout. Leave is not safe. That was the right move.
0: I think it was the right move, too. I'm not disagreeing. I think the aggressiveness is great, especially when you put it in the end zone. And, again, Shuck, you know, best level quarterback on the field yesterday.
1: It was.
0: It looked like.
1: It was.
0: To me, you know, the Vikings beat the Bears yesterday in a game that I said the Bears would win because the Vikings wouldn't be able to stop the run. But the Vikings defense has got some dudes, man.
1: The Vikings defense is going to be they're going to be so good, dudes. You guys aren't going to get a quarterback. And Carson Wentz and J.J. McCarthy are going to be a quarterback for the next 6 years.
0: Kyler's back this week. I don't know if that means anything.
1: Here's what we found out. One.
0: Caleb Williams.
1: I was going to say, listen, you look like you blew out everything you possible.
0: I felt bad for him.
1: He's still questionable for next week. Like, how do you not score then?
0: It looked like to me that he was an Achilles.
1: That's what I thought too.
0: He looked like he'd been shot by a sniper. He's turning the corner.
1: It's a touchdown.
0: He's going in for the game-winning touchdown, or at least the go-ahead touchdown.
1: And he slides down.
0: And he just falls apart.
1: Like, hobble in.
0: Hamstring.
1: When they come out today and say that he's not out for next week. It's too early to tell. Then that means it wasn't.
0: You know
1: like,
0: who else had a hamstring? Our punter. You know who else finished the game and who didn't? Our punter. Brett Thorson finishes the game with a grade one hamstring pull, and Caleb couldn't even walk into the end zone.
1: I thought his hamstring had to fall completely off the bone with the way he acted yesterday.
0: Vikings are 2-0. Brian Flores. Why don't we only got a couple minutes? I don't want to.
1: No, do not hire a defensive coordinator.
0: No. I'm going to go way off the beaten path.
1: Okay.
0: You pay Brian Flores the exact same amount of money that you're paying Kevin O'Connell. He runs the defensive side of the football. O'connell runs the offense.
1: I'm okay with that. And then you give O'Connell.
0: No one's ever done this.
1: No, and you.
0: But here's the thing, KLC. Do you want the best defensive coordinator in the entire football league to be your assistant coach or your co-head coach? Because I guarantee you that if you keep Flores there and you just find a top 10, fringe top 10 level quarterback, you can win a championship.
1: Well, here's what you do, too. You give them each control of the personnel on their side of the ball.
0: Yeah.
1: You make this a 50-50 split right here.
0: Because the you can't let Flores leave.
1: No, and you can't.
0: He is the only reason why you're winning games.
1: And if I am a GM, I'm not hiring Flores because I told you I would never hire another defensive coordinator.
0: I don't know, man. This guy right here can run my defense, and we can just win with Max Brosmer at quarterback.
1: Not anymore.
0: They just did yesterday.
1: I know, but that's because of the Bears.
0: Against the Bears.
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15: Guys have underestimated me my entire life, and for years I never understood why. It used to really bother me. But then one day I was driving my little boy to school, and I saw this quote by Walt Whitman. It was painted on the wall there. It said, "Be curious, not judgmental."

0: moments are born from great opportunity. And that's what you have here tonight, boys. That's what you've earned here tonight.
1: Beyond the Bench with Brad Payne and Matt Briggins right here on 102.7 The Game.
0: We skate with them. Tonight, we stay with them. And we shut them down because we can. Tonight, we are the greatest hockey team in the world.
2: It's Beyond the Bench, brought to you by the Green River Area Federal Credit Union here on 102.7 The Game. Vic Evans, along with the two stars of the show, here on live stream on my left, I have Brad Payne. Welcome back, Brad. This
3: feels a whole lot better.
2: I don't know if we got one missing. He's on one. We got two Green River Area Federal Credit Union hotlines going out right now.
3: Yeah, we've planned this whole weekend around Matt, so I hope he's on the line.
2: Yeah, on the other one, we have the other somewhat star of the show, God Matt almighty. Briggins. How are you with us, Matt?
4: Yeah, I'm with you. I'm on the Bluegrass Parkway.
3: Are you driving?
4: Bradley, I'm driving. What Bradley doesn't understand is that, I keep him in line. And, if it wasn't for me, that show would already been canceled. Stuff like that.
2: I'm always worried when you're not in studio of where how much off the rails he will go. But, I got to ask you, you up at SMU yesterday with Louisville and out there in that heat and hanging out with the Cards fans on a great game. You're at volleyball tonight. I mean, he may be the face of Beyond the Bench, but you're the guys out there that everybody wants you to come to their events.
3: It's everywhere.
4: Oh yeah, I get asked to come to a lot of events. Yeah, I wish I could have coached the football game the other day. Brom kind of pissed me off a little bit, but Louisville pulled the win out. And then I was rooting for Kentucky today, believe it or not.
2: So, wow!
3: In volleyball.
4: But yeah. So here's the thing: I love Louisville football. I like Louisville basketball, but I root for Kentucky in women's basketball and volleyball. I do. I think partly because I was there for a year and. There you go.
2: Briggins is being a politician. He's like Mitch McConnell. I cheer for both of them.
3: He's trying to get back into good races.
2: And there it is. And then you're
4: not Mitch McConnell. I can speak.
2: That's true. And then Brad has an eventful weekend.
3: Golly.
2: One of the girls smart off and he cracks open the head. Hopefully Kylie's doing, or no, it was Evie.
3: No, it's Kylie.
2: It was Kylie. Yeah. Hopefully Kylie's doing okay.
3: She's great. We went to church this morning. She has a hard time with a ponytail, as you can imagine.
2: Well, when you get your head cracked with a baseball bat, a softball bat, yeah.
3: It was just one of those things, man. They're at the hitting nets there and on a tee and warming up before the game. And actually, I feel bad. I'm in the parking lot in my car in the air conditioning watching college football. And I get a call from Jeremy Bennett, who is the assistant coach for the middle school softball team. And he says, "Where are you at?" And I said, "I'm in the parking lot. What do you want?" And thought he was ready to joke around about something.
2: Right.
3: He was like, "Well, Kylie's been hit in the back of the head and is bleeding." His voice. Now, he's a calm by nature person. I didn't take much of it. She got hit. Whatever. I said, "Well, I'll be down as soon as I see this drive." Whatever.
2: She's knocked out cold. You got to see the drive in.
3: So then I tell Natalie, and Natalie rushes, down. And then I kind of feel bad. I'm like, well, everybody knows I'm here, so maybe I should go on down. So I packed the cooler in the seat and all that because I thought, well, it's just going to be she got hit in the head. We're going to check her out. She's going to be good to go, and we're going to play. And then I see her, and, she's got that stark blonde hair.
2: Yes.
3: And there's red blood everywhere. All over the place. And so Mama gets nervous, and it was a little bit more than what Coach Bennett had alluded to, but he didn't know either. At the time, we thought she'd literally been hit with a ball. The ball had ricocheted somewhere and just hit her.
2: Yeah.
3: Because she wasn't panicking or anything.
2: That's a tough cookie.
3: Yeah, yeah. And so anyway, it worked out great. The hospital did great. They glued the gash together.
2: They didn't even stitch it.
3: They didn't have to staple it.
2: Okay.
3: They said it was either staples or glue, and they would try the glue first. If it opened up to go back to the ER tonight or, last night, it didn't open up. We washed all the blood out of her hair, and she's good to go.
2: With as much as those two girls play sports, this will be the first of many, big time injuries going forward. How many stitches are glue, like staple stitches? How many have you had in your lifetime?
3: Oh man, too many to count.
2: I was going
3: to
2: say mine's well up over 400, 500. Yeah, I mean,
3: my head, ankle. I've had so many surgeries.
2: There you go. I mean, but that is typical of your partner there, Matt, where he's like, "Hey, I'll be there after the drive's over with."
3: I mean, Louisville is marching down the field, and I'm worried about Kyler getting hit with the ball. I mean, catch it is what I was thinking. Catch it, and that crap won't happen.
4: You should have been watching your daughter play.
3: I wasn't. It wasn't that I was missing her play. It was that I was missing the warm up, and it was hot outside.
2: Yeah, you'd leave it to Brad to be in the air condition. I mean, no doubt about
3: that's
2: that.
3: Why I'm a basketball coach. It's 70 and sunny inside, boys.
2: There we go. Hey, we got to get to your guest, a Green River Area Federal Credit Union guest here of Beyond the Bench. Let's jump on to the other hotline. I think this will work, and we will get the guy who is created a headache for the KSSA.
3: Thank God.
2: And makes the website that you can find out there, it's kyhssports.com. It's a much better website than what Arbiter and the KHSA's put out there. As we'll go out and we'll get Matt Searsman on the phone. Searsman on the phone here. Are you still with us, Matt?
5: I am here.
2: Well, this may be the infall of your website. I mean, most people that come on a guest on this show, like, they're business creators. I mean, this is worse than being like on tour with, you know, Ed Sheeran and saying something about free Palestine.
3: Funny you mention that, because Jason LaDainey.
2: Yes.
3: You know, we catch him early.
2: Yes, he's now a star.
3: He has taken off. Vegas has now got him like 7 weekends in a row.
2: Yes.
3: No coincidence, he comes on here, his career explodes. Coach Neighbors, who has been, you know, everywhere in basketball, they just named, you know, it's not backup staff, but it's some type of like staffing of the year in the WNBA. The Dallas receives that.
2: There you go.
3: I don't know what more we can do for people.
2: I mean,
3: we are the men
2: star
3: of
2: makers.
3: People.
2: There
3: we
2: you
3: are.
2: Go. Well, I got to ask you, Matt. Like, are you stopped drinking water out of the fire hose yet, or did this thing just completely blow up where it's still going?
5: No, it's nonstop. You know, I reached out to two people, and this is probably how stupid I am. The two people I reached out to first was Brad Payne and Michael Robertson, the girls coach at Owensboro Catholic. So, as soon as I reached out to those two, they both told me to contact the same person. And then all of a sudden it exploded. And, the fire hose, I'm not even drinking out of it anymore. I'm just drowning.
2: That's the way it works sometimes, huh?
3: So the site is great. But like, let's talk about your history in sports. Like, I think a lot of people will recognize your name, just like Briggs. You used to work for a legend around here, Coach Harper. Talk about how miserable that was of years.
5: I was with Ray for 5 years, and I can honestly say, I don't talk to Ray as much as I used to. Once every couple months, you know, we'll hit each other up.
3: Yep.
5: But, I talk to Tommy Wade about every week, you know, and we laugh because I just thought it was so easy to coach working for Ray because I was with him for 3 years at Wesleyan, 2 years at Oklahoma City, and we played in 3 national championship games. And it's like, you know,
3: it's that simple.
5: I mean, this can't be that hard, right? I mean, all you got to do is just find a few players, call a couple plays, and win a bunch of games. it turned out not to be that easy once I left Ray.
2: Well, you know, the one thing, if you're hanging out with Brad, too, he's used to that gray area that sometimes said Ray Harper and Wesleyan would live in, too. No doubt about that.
5: All of us degenerates run around.
2: That's what it is.
3: That's right.
2: You know, and so into coaching, you know, let me ask you this. Where did the idea or what started this whole thing about this website of trying to, you know, either create a website or an alternative to Arbiter that's being used out there? How did that come about?
5: Well, I'm a tinker, and I literally in May I really started diving into like messing around with Claude and Anthropic, and I was literally sitting on my couch the first football Friday night, and the guy who would have been my high school basketball coach, he retired the year before I got to high school, a guy named Dan Evans down the second region. He was on Facebook just railing the scoreboard. Just, you know, I can't find this team. I can, you know, my son coaches and I can't find the score of their game anywhere. I got to scroll and scroll and scroll. It's not in alphabetical order. And that was literally it. I literally responded to his Facebook post and I said, stay tuned. And I literally came. I have a building I work out of. So I run my own business. And I literally walked out here and I just asked Claude, can we build a scoreboard? And Claude said, yeah, absolutely. What do you have in mind? And that was literally how it started. And the initial thought was just getting the games in alphabetical order by home team.
2: Right.
5: If we can do that and throw the scores up, you know, at least people, you know, maybe in the third region, some of y'all may struggle with the alphabet and may still not be able to find your team.
3: That's in Ohio County.
5: But I know they can figure that out. So that was literally the initial thing. And then it became, okay, well, can we crowdsource live scores? And that was where it went next.
2: Yeah. What was crazy too is, and I don't think people realize this is, you know, you are a guy that owns his own business, a small business. You're out there working. You start this. Then it was like, why isn't volleyball on there? Why isn't soccer on there? Well, where's, you know, I was like, whoa.
3: And this is what was getting me is, and he knew I was joking around with him, but about every 2 days about every 2 hours, he would give updates. But about every 2 days, some knucklehead keyboard warrior would get on there and be like, why isn't there an app? Is there an app yet? And all the, after he specifically has just said, you know, let's get all of this going first before we even talk about an app. So I would respond about every 2 days with, is there an app yet on this?
5: Yeah, you and my high school baseball coach kind of kept that joke going for a while there.
2: Well, that's what these guys are good at. You know, what is the, let me ask you this, you know, Matt, what's kind of the grand plan or where do you see this going or what's kind of your vision of this website?
5: You know, I mean, you know, Brad has kids that play, you know, sports outside of, you know, I mean, I think in Kentucky, everybody knows, you know, basketball and football are going to be your main drivers. But Brad's got kids. My son plays lacrosse here at South Warren here in Bowling Green. And, you know, there's just not a lot of coverage for some of these sports.
3: Yep,
5: so,
3: right.
5: I mean, I want it all to get covered. And, you know, I'm behind the eight ball with soccer and volleyball at this point. I'm just fighting to hopefully get, you know, every schedule in. So, you know, I want football to be complete. Football is 100% schedules, 100% scores are in. You know, now I'm trying to get rosters and stats for that. But when basketball gets here, I want to have every schedule ready to go. You know, every coach in the state ready to put stats in. You know, I just think that's, once we get through a season of basketball, you know, I think then it can be kind of maybe reevaluated on where it goes from there. But, you know, I didn't start this thing to get rich. It was just kind of like, you know, like I said, I'm a tinker and it's like, oh, can this be done? And then I figured out it can be done and people want it done and people want it done better than what I'm doing it. And they're still, you know, praising what I'm doing, but it's still like Brad said, you know, can you make an app? Can you do this? Can you do that?
3: It's never enough. Yeah.
5: You know, I've got a couple people who've reached out to me that deal with software stuff because I'm not a software guy at all. Like I'm just a country bumpkin from Morton's Gap, Kentucky, just trying to have a conversation with Claude about this. And I've had some really cool ideas come across my plate the last couple of days. One is, you know, I think I can get a situation where not only do we have the live scores going now, when the live score updates, we're going to know why. Touchdown catch by so-and-so for this team. We're going to run a test on Friday night to kind of see. We're not going to make it public. We're not going to make that part public, but I'm going to watch that happen live on my end. And then if I think it's good enough, we'll roll it out the following week, hopefully. So, you know, if – you know, Bradley Payne's daughter hits a home run in softball, it's going to say, you know, daughter of Natalie Powers Payne hits a home run.
2: Without a doubt.
5: Speaking of that, you know, I was really disappointed when Brad texted me last night and said he was at the emergency room because I really thought Natalie Powers' daughter would have just rubbed some dirt on and gone right back to work.
3: I know.
5: He obviously has more of his DNA than hers.
2: Well, when I first got the text, I thought it was a Quillen injury myself. That's what I was worried about. You know, he was going to miss the show today. But I've got to ask you, you know, one thing I'm curious about is as you go through this and you get all these phone calls, you know, and the things you talked about, you know, that people who have kids who play lacrosse and they play this, what you're seeing now, like in Lexington, where, you know, they're firing, you know, these newspapers who used to be the bread and butter of local sports are now no longer covering local sports. I saw where Frakes put out a thing where
3: Lexington Herald hadn't reported one in a week.
2: Over a week or a story, you know. Yeah. And it's things like local radio, like what we do here at 102.7 The Game, covering local sports, or what you're trying to do there. That may be how you have to get your local sports, because the corporatization of your local community newspaper is no longer about local high school sports anywhere.
5: Well, you talking about killing a career. I mean, Jared Peck reached out to me and then ran my name in the Lexington paper the next day, and then he was tweeting he had been laid off, so I killed his career. I mean, literally, he reached out to me. I gave him a quote, and then the next day he's tweeting, you know, I've been let go. And I thought, damn, maybe I should have made an anonymous quote or something. So I killed the poor guy's. I mean, it's terrible, you know, like, and I mean, just, you know, and it's not just local. I mean, it's nationwide. That company, whatever it is, McClatchy or something like that. I mean, they're laying people all.
3: Yes.
5: I mean, yeah. You know, I'm a Dan Levitard guy, and they, you know, Greg Cody got laid off the Miami Herald. He'd been there 54 years. Yeah. So, I mean, I just think, you know, at the end of the day, you know, and this kind of goes in with what I'm trying to do is the phone is where it's at. So, you know, my whole thing in building this was this has to be iPhone friendly, like somebody or Android for like you can't get on there and have to scroll. Like we should just be clicking and bouncing back and forth. You know, the one thing about Ryherds was, you know, if I pulled up Owensboro's football schedule, all I had to do was click Owensboro Catholic and I went to Owensboro Catholic.
2: Yes. And you don't have to go back out and search.
5: Can't do that with Arbiter. So that was my thing. How can I do this on the phone? How can it be easy? How can we jump from team to team? And I think that's where it's at. I mean, you know, everything is a live stream now. Everything is in the palm of your hands. You know, print journalism is, let's call it what it is. It's a dying breed. Mm-hmm. And so what you guys are doing is the future. I mean, there's a reason why companies are, you know, or you know, I guess brands are leaving major companies to go start their own thing, because you can, you know, you don't have to have all you got to have is somebody that just wants to watch. You don't have to have, you know, a ton of backing. I don't have to have any backing to do this. All I got to do is build it. And then, you know, the people show up, and that's the way the world is going now. You can build anything from anywhere. Well, and
2: I was going to tell you, none of that, like with Brat and Mad, you don't even have to have any talent. As long as somebody watches, you don't have to have any talent either.
5: Look, I probably haven't talked. I probably haven't talked to Briggins since he was at Kentucky with Mitch Jamal.
3: Lucky you.
5: The fact that you guys got these two legends together
3: to do
5: this is amazing. And you're sitting there in front of Joel Utley's picture, which really makes me feel bad for Joel that he's got to sit there and serve
3: and deal with it every week, boys. With it every week. Yeah. So I haven't even asked you this pre-show or on text messages that we've been back and forth for the last month, but do you know how many hits you're getting on a typical Friday night right now?
5: Yeah. I mean, on a typical Friday night, I'm getting about anywhere between 10 and 20,000 individual people coming to the site, and we're getting about 9 page views a person. So, you know, and that keys into, you know, the jumping from team to team. You know, you can see somebody comes to Boyle County schedule, and then they go to Danville, and then they go from Danville to Christian Academy in Louisville, and then they go from there to Lexington Christian. And so you can trace it. I can see exactly, you know, what pages are getting viewed the most, what teams are getting viewed the most. And as you can imagine, it's the metro schools are getting a lot. And then, you know, here in Bowling Green, South Warren and Bowling Green are getting a ton of page views. But we're getting, like I said, we're getting about in between 10 and 20, and it's raised every week. It's gone up every Friday.
3: Yeah.
5: I think this past Friday was the most we've had. And I had about 18,000 visitors and about 42,000 to 50,000 page views from those.
3: Wow.
2: Now, is this something?
6: I do have a request.
2: Yeah, go ahead, Brett.
6: I have a request. So since Bradley's at Brett County,
4: Is there any way, once you get to the app and get it all settled in, can you put a bylaw tracker on there? Are you going to break bylaws?
3: Spoken from the guy who's been in the news in the last, you know, 2 days about receiving two new transfers, about receiving bylaws. Can't help who moves in, can you?
5: I mean, I don't understand why Cromwell Media isn't putting up all kinds of money to get you guys the players.
3: I mean, apparently they have on one side of this bench.
2: Well, I mean, we're in the process of building like apartments out there in Harnett. So I mean, just relax.
3: Matt's got new uniforms this year. We need to put those.
2: We'll
3: out
2: put
3: there.
2: That tweet out there.
5: There's got to be some NIL money flowing through there.
3: There's something running through there.
5: They must not be as good at what they do as I thought they were.
3: There's something going up there at Hartford. It's damn sure not education at this point.
2: That is definitely the case. You know, is this something? And I don't know. I mean, I don't know where the KHSA is. You know, I know they have their deal with the arbiter, but you know, if they were to come to you and say, "Hey, let's work together and try to work," I mean, is that something that these, not just the other states that you'll take this to, but can you see a path where this kind of helps with the KHSA?
5: If you want me to be 100% honest, the first Friday night that I tested this, I thought this will be dead the next Friday. So, I just didn't think anything about it. And I think Michael Robertson reached out to a guy, the Nathan sports guy in Elizabethtown, and he retweeted something I tweeted, and that's when it took off. So, right. I can blame Michael for that. But, I honestly didn't have any vision. I really thought, okay, you know, this is going to be like anything else I start. You know, it'll work for a week, then I'll just move on to the next thing. So
2: now it's consumed you.
5: Now it's consuming, and the thing that I don't want is I don't want the KHSAA to you know, look at me as a rival or, you know, an adversary, anything like that. That's not what I'm trying to do. I'm not trying to ruffle any feathers. I'm just trying to get as much information out there as I can.
2: Right.
5: And you know, it's free information, and I'm crowdsourcing and it's working. So, you know, if they came to me and said, "Hey, what can we do to get this?" I mean, I'm open to anything at this point. You know, if one of you guys wants to write, you know, a 6-figure check, that'd be fantastic too. I know Brad's sitting on all that money from Whitefield Trinity in his 401k. So,
3: right.
5: You know, I'm ready for anything that comes about through this. At this point, you know, I pretty much know I can't quit. I'm in too far. So, whatever happens at this point is all kind of gravy.
2: I'm going to put you and Stephen A. Turner together because he had this idea too, and you kind of jumped out ahead of it. He was working on behind the scenes. I think we can put you guys together. And then with my push to get Brad Payne and Matt Briggins to be the new commissioner and deputy commissioner of the KHSAA, then we've got it made, because I think that's what needs to happen.
3: Sign immediately. But in all seriousness, that is a call out to, and again, I'm not cutting off my nose, spite my face, to the KHSAA.
2: Yes.
3: But coaches, we're not the only people sitting here on this four-way call at this point, Briggs alike. And I can speak for Briggs, I think, at this point. Arbiter's a mess.
2: Yes.
3: It is a mess. And we've known this has been coming down the line for not months.
2: 2 years.
3: Years, plural, years. And so it just gives me... It doesn't give me much hope that things are going to be fixed in a quality time. And just like Coach Stiersman just now said, it's not like, you know, he's getting any of this information illegally or anything like that. All of this is crowdsourcing, and he's giving us a website that just happens to be a whole lot better at this
2: point. I mean, let's be honest. We've talked about this on Live at 5. The KHSA, the Ryhurst scoreboard, was the gold standard in this entire country.
3: Yes.
2: I go to a lot of different radio broadcasting associations and events and meet people. And you know, how do you find this? Well, let me show you what we have in Kentucky.
3: It had 12,000 times more hits than the next state's site.
2: Right. And it was absolutely unbelievable. And so you knew for over 2 years that it was going to go away, and to come up with maybe a D- to D+ at best.
3: A very half-ass effort. Call it what it is.
2: Yes, I agree.
3: It's just a half-ass effort. And it meant so much, and it means so much to all the coaches. And I know 3 weeks ago I was giving you and Matt, you know, you and Briggs hell about, oh, you know, we've been spoiled. But, you know, like, it was kind of tongue in cheek. I was expecting, you know, okay, hey, we just implemented this. Give us
2: it's
3: some
2: gonna
3: time.
2: It's going to get better.
3: It's going to get better. And it might actually, the more I get into it, it might actually be getting worse as we go. But this site, look, you know, I consider Coach Stiersman a friend. He's a Miami fan, and that's really unfortunate that he's a Miami, Florida football fan. But it is what it is, and everybody has
2: their flaws, and that's a huge flaw.
3: But this is one of these things to where I think a sponsor could really find an ROI here.
2: Oh, without a doubt,
3: in something. And so, if as many listeners as we say we have, it is a challenge to them to, I would say, pick this up. I would love to know. This is as cheap as it's going to be. I'll say that.
2: Yeah, you better get on board now.
3: Yeah, I can promise you that when basketball comes around, the site views are going to go sky high because Kentucky's about basketball.
2: Right.
5: Well, you know, and here's, I think, the value. I mean, the live scores is a great value.
3: It's unreal.
5: The ease of use is a great value. But at the end of the day, you know, you can say whatever you want, and, you know, when I talked to Frank the first time that, you know, and Frank has been great, and he literally sent me an email. Frank lives in France. I don't know if you guys knew that, but he sent me an email in the middle of the night, and literally all it said was, "We need to chat." And that was the first.
3: It's like when the mob boss tells you.
5: Right. You know, I woke up and I'm like, you know, like I was like, oh no, like this is going to be bad. You know, like I thought he was going to be really upset. And the first thing he said to me was, you know, kudos to you because I could never get live scores. He's like, I can never get a live score. And then he asked me, like, what are you doing? And I told him, and I'm like, you know, I kind of feel like a fraud here because you're a software engineer and I'm just having a conversation with Claude and I'm doing something that you're telling me you couldn't do. And he was like, you know, if I would have had Claude, I would have been doing a lot more than live scores. Right. So I'm like, okay, well then tell me what I need to be doing then, you know? So we've had some of those talks where, but I mean, you know, at the end of the day, you know, I think, I mean, not to, just to kind of piggyback on what Brad said, it is like this is probably the cheapest it's ever going to be because I mean, Claude tells me what it's worth, and you know I'm not saying Claude's 100% right all the time because it did give me some bad directions last week one day, but I mean it, you know if you go on industry standard the page views I'm getting, you know I know there's a monetary value here, and but it does again. You know, one thing that Frank said was, look, you know, Kentucky people are going to cheer for Richie Farmer instead of John Wall every day of the week. So, you know, Arbiter is in, you know, wherever they, Albuquerque, New Mexico, Sandy, Utah, wherever they are, and you're in Bowling Green, people are going to,
3: that's a good point.
5: You know, they know that you're in Bowling Green, they're going to pull for you to get this right and to get it working because it means more that, you know, your kid is playing sports in Kentucky versus somebody that's sitting in a cubicle, you know, 9,000 miles away that just really doesn't have any tie to, you know, South Warren or Brett County or Ohio County.
3: So how does someone get a hold of you? I know you're on Twitter, X. And you know, unless you just want to pass out your cell phone number or let me do it, I don't mind to do that a bit.
2: Well,
3: right,
2: you're going to give it to Stephen A. Turner because I'm going to set that phone call together.
3: But no, your email –
5: My email is actually on the site, but it is my first name, Matt@KentuckyHighSchoolSports.com. So the website is my email address, just my first name and the, you know, at my website. So it's pretty simple. I try to keep it simple because, you know, I struggle to read higher than like a third grade level. So
3: well, when you're dealing with coaches, simple, you know how that goes.
2: Well, keep it simple. You know, welcome to my world. I deal with it every Sunday.
5: And that's the thing. That's the thing, Brad, that I've tried to keep in mind for the coaches is, look, you know, I mean, I was at the Bowling Green South Warren game and I took a picture of the scoreboard and dropped it in and it uploaded the score. So, you know, I want this to be something that coaches value. And, you know, I don't have to go out of my way to drop a box score in there. All I got to do is just click a button and drag it in there and it goes in. You know, like I want this to be so easy for coaches because I know the time constraint.
3: Yep.
5: You know, Briggins probably has less time than you do. I mean, you're always twiddling your thumbs. Briggins probably works a little bit, but.
3: Well, all the foreign affairs that he has going on, there is no telling what. I mean, he's got a meeting with Trump.
5: I just want coaches to be able to go in there, drop the roster in, and not have to worry about, you know, anything right. else, and be like, hey, you know, it's in there. Hey, I appreciate it. And that's the thing. You know, I've been told by administrators, I've been told by other people that this can't work. And I have not had one pushback from any coach in the state. And I probably had 500 or 600 emails, and every one of them says, I love what you're doing. So, you know, that to me, if you know that that's worth it, because I want it to be easy for you guys.
3: Yep.
2: Well, there you go. Well, like I said, hey, we appreciate you coming on, and I'm sure that you'll get even more bump with being on the show with these two guys. But Matt, thanks so much, and we'll stay in touch. I've got a couple things I want to talk to you about in the future anyway, so we'll stay in touch.
5: Yeah, thanks for having me. I appreciate it.
2: Hey,
5: thanks,
2: no Coach. Problem. It's Matt Stearsman out there. He has the KYHSSports.com scoreboard site, and we'll take a short – actually, before we take a short break –
3: you want to go to it?
2: Let's just go right to your Diamond Lanes 2-minute warning. We'll give you exactly 2 minutes.
3: It's going to be short. It may even be shorter.
2: All right, well, let's let it go then.
3: It's something that I heard at church a few weeks ago, and it wasn't my turn.
2: Okay.
3: But a preacher asked basically how many people in the congregation with a raise of hands could name their great great grandfather.
2: Ooh.
3: Can you?
2: My grandfather. I know my great-grandfather. I don't know if I know my great-great-grandfather.
3: So 100, 120 years.
2: Yes.
3: You know, where you're at. So I really started, you know, thinking about, you know, what that really, really meant. And I jotted down just a couple of things. It the fast fade of your ego and, like, material things.
2: Yes.
3: That basically the immediate point that I got out of it was you're forgotten a whole lot quicker than you'd like to admit.
2: Oh, without a doubt. And the older I get, the more I realize that's coming real fast.
3: You know, right now you're the center of your universe.
2: Mm-hmm.
3: But 120 years ago, your great-great-grandfather and great-great-grandmother were the center of their universe.
2: Yes.
3: And all of that. They had their heartbreaks and they had their proud achievements and the daily stresses and the houses they spent probably lifetimes paying off like we're all doing. But just four generations later, their possessions are gone and yes. No one remembers them.
2: Yes.
3: So basically what I'm essentially getting at is that you don't know your great-great-grandfather's name, everything about your life today was probably shaped in some way, shape, or form, maybe by them and some of their actions. Now, I know Bezos's and some of your, you know, quadrillionaires and stuff like that will remember those names. But for the 99.9% of us financially that won't leave something for four and five generations behind, the ultimate takeaway on this is that you're not as important as you may think you are, and you better live your life now. If we strung a string from the black, you know, the black wall to the white wall over here, and that string was infinity, the time we live is taking up this point.
2: Yes.
3: Right here.
2: Very small.
3: So, and it deals with so many different things that I'm not going to take the time out to do, but everything's not that important. Like, that softball game that we lost, the basketball game that I'm going to lose, one or two, hopefully. None of that is that important in the whole scheme of things. Live your life. Try to make your legacy as much as possible. But understand in 100 years, no one's going to remember you.
2: That's true. That's true. Look. Yeah, I like it when you get philosophical on this. I love it.
3: Yeah.
2: We'll take a short break. That's been your Diamond Lanes 2-minute warning. 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
2: 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Matt Briggins is on the hotline. You still with us, Briggs?
3: Let's take a day off.
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3: Unfortunately.
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2: I will say, Briggs, I had somebody stop me the other day. I was going to the Westland game. Stopped me at the Westland game and talked about what a great color analyst of football you are. That happens all the time. You're the color analyst extraordinaire, Briggs.
4: Well, my coach career could fizzle out at any moment, so I'm trying to have something to fall back on.
2: Okay.
4: So, all right, really working hard on it. And
3: y'all did a nice job.
4: It's a lot of fun.
2: I'm looking forward to this week. You and I will be over at Owensboro. We got Apollo Owensboro. Of course, the live stream out there brought to you by former Watson Holtry. I have set it up where, we'll do basketball. The game one of the live stream is Apollo versus Ohio County. But we've also got the date and got it set up for LME and live stream, Breck at Ohio County. Looking forward to that one. As long as Ohio County will let us live stream, they got to approve it first. But I think Coach Briggs hopefully can make that happen, I would think.
3: If he had any pull at all.
4: Yeah, we'll see if we can make that happen. I think we can. And, Bradley would probably be hoping for a snow out. but hopefully we can get it in. El Nino year, so.
2: Yeah, we'll do our best to get that. And let's jump to the NFL real quick. You guys will hear Monday Night Football. If you're listening to this on the radio on Monday, come on right after these guys. And we'll start with your division winners, and we're going to start in the AFC. So we'll start with you, Coach Briggins, your AFC.
3: Now, I'm being truthful with this.
4: Hold on, let me tell you something. I have not, I'll be honest with you, I haven't even looked at it.
3: Shocker.
4: So, I've had a lot go on. I'm driving right now. Van just about running me off the road just now.
3: Woman?
4: Yeah, it's a woman. It's a woman driver in her 70s texting with a cigarette in her mouth. I tell you what, Brad, you give your division winners, and I'll tell you if you're wrong and how stupid it are, and I'll give a little comment on it.
3: Perfect.
2: So we'll go AFC East.
3: Buffalo, of course.
2: I mean, it's got to be Buffalo. Yeah. I mean, you got to agree with that one, right? The Buffalo Bills, Coach Briggs?
3: They're a wagon.
4: Yeah, I think it's their year. Now, here's my only concern. I have watched both Buffalo games.
3: Yeah.
4: Their defense, it's Swiss cheesy. Like, there's some Swiss cheese.
3: I'm not sure. And after seeing today's game, like, I had these written out, which you'll see because
4: what

0: worrisome. Like, to give up, I think they gave up 28.
1: Well, they've given up already in two games. They've given up 62. It's 77 points scored, 62 given up.
0: So they gave up 31, yeah. I think. Yeah. Yeah, that's about right.
2: Did Moore avoid did he avoid serious injury? I haven't double checked that.
0: Yes, he did. Just a stinger on his shoulder. So he'll be okay. He'll be fine. It's one of those things to where there was one year. And I think it was at the beginning of Kansas City's dynasty to where basically they would go and get down 14-0.
1: Yep.
0: Every year.
1: And come back.
0: And their defense was very much like Buffalo's. It was just very swishy. You could run through it. You could pass. You could go vertical. You could slant. You could hit the middle. Anything you wanted to do against them. But then you would always get beat 35-31. And you're like, what in the world? And they would just wait for you to make – some self-inflicted mistakes. And then Mahomes would go in his five straight touchdown drives and you would get beat.
1: Yeah.
0: I feel like...
2: Go ahead. I was going to tell you, can I tell you the comparison of Buffalo is to me?
0: Yeah.
2: With their quarterback and their defense, they remind me a lot of Louisville.
0: I knew you was getting ready to say it. It is.
1: There you go.
2: I do, because I think that Keenan Holtz is a Josh Allen guy. I mean,
0: he's an all-timer. Yeah.
2: Yes, but they remind me of each other the way they play.
0: They do.
2: They play off schedule a lot of times. And then Louisville's defense gives up a lot, but they'll get a big turnover here and there. They'll get a big fourth down stop just enough.
0: Just like
2: Buffalo. So, you know, you're kind of playing with fire sometimes like that, but I agree. I think, you know, they've got to win one in Allen's prime. And it's ticking. It's ticking a little bit.
1: AFC North. Who you got one of that?
0: Baltimore.
1: You're going to go with Baltimore.
0: Which obviously, and I'm going by truthfulness.
1: Right.
0: Because that's who I thought would win this. They looked awful today.
1: Yeah, but that's the NFL's a week-to-week league.
0: I really think I think football in general is a three-week league. Like,
1: I think college has become more that way now, yes, too.
0: It has to be. As many new players as you have. Because no one knows what you're going to do first week, including yourself. And then what you do well, the teams see it on film and take all of that away, so you have to find a secondary thing that you're good at. And you may be successful at that, you may not. Buffalo found a lot of things that I think against Detroit that they were great at. I don't know if that is more on Detroit or more on Buffalo. But Baltimore didn't look good today. Lamar didn't look very good. The defense didn't either. But go ahead, Matt.
2: I think Detroit's down a little bit.
0: I agree.
2: I think it's a little overrated.
0: I agree.
2: Buffalo. Baltimore's got a new coach, but I think they're definitely the favorite.
1: Okay.
2: Lamar's another guy that's on a little time.
0: Agree.
1: Oh, yeah.
0: Agree.
2: And he is yet – listen, I'm a big Lamar fan, but even at Louisville, he could just – he always struggled winning that big one.
0: Yep.
2: When they needed it. And I worry about that a little bit with them at Baltimore.
1: AFC South.
0: I put Jacksonville.
1: I think that's probably the right pick.
0: I really, the way they ended the year last year was great. You know, Matt hated on them all year. I had picked them. They were mine, and the Chargers were my, Cinderella picks. They look fine. They look like a lot of confidence going into the –
2: Did they win today?
1: No, they got beat today.
0: They got beat, of course.
1: Yeah, they got beat today. They're 1-1. Do you like the Jaguars pick, or do you like somebody else in the South?
2: No, I think the Jaguars is a good pick. Here's my thing, though, with the Jaguars. I just can't say Liam Cohen.
0: Right. That's your biggest problem. It's not Lawrence and ETN. It's the coach.
2: It's something about him, man. Like, he reminds me of a couple of high school coaches I know, and just freaking flaky, and I don't know, man. I just don't like him.
1: How about out west?
2: It's something about him.
0: Out west.
1: I mean, you got the Raiders are 2-0. Are they for real? Is Kirk Cousins for real?
0: I picked the Chargers. I that's who I picked.
1: Okay. Going Chargers.
2: Today?
1: No, they're 0-2.
0: The Chargers lost.
2: No, Raiders.
1: The Raiders won today.
0: Raiders won today. The Chargers lost.
2: I haven't checked anything.
0: Yeah.
2: Oh,
0: yeah.
2: My God.
0: So, and then my three wild card picks were KC, Cincy, and Houston.
1: KC back. You called the downfall of KC last year. Are they back this year?
0: The only reason I say they're back is because I think Denver takes a step back this year. Bo Nix has a
2: I
0: whole
2: don't
0: year.
2: Understand that, though.
0: Well, but listen now. If we went back and truly looked at Bo Nix's college career, would anybody have predicted him to be a top-tier quarterback in the NFL to lead his team to an NFL championship?
1: He didn't do much at Auburn, but some

0: that. I mean, I don't know if he had great coaching. No, but he was at Auburn first.
1: Yeah.
0: I mean, Oregon, he played well.
1: Well, but even his best years at Oregon.
0: I don't know. It's Oregon.
1: Right.
0: They were in the Pac-12 back then.
1: Right, dink dunk, RPO.
0: Yeah.
1: So to me, I think Denver thought they were, because why would you go out and spend so much on Waddle? You know, they were like, hey, we need one more piece. It's Waddle on the other side to free up Sutton. And I just think they're wrong. And then what's his name not calling plays this year is still beyond me. He's called plays. Sean Payton has called plays every year of his career, and he's not
2: that
1: this year.
2: That goes back to what I said. I'm a big believer on this. I think the head coach needs to call something. Look at Ole Miss last night.
1: I agree.
2: I'm drawing a blank on his name.
1: Golden.
2: Golden. He called the defense.
1: Yep.
2: And I just think you got more ownership in it, and if you're good at what you do, do it.
1: No,
2: and
1: I agree.
2: Sean Payton's a genius at calling plays.
1: Yep.
2: So why would you take that out of your arsenal?
1: I agree.
2: I don't get it.
0: Let's jump to the NFC East. Who you like? Is it the Eagles or nobody else?
1: Philly.
0: Does anybody have a shot?
1: No, I think Dallas does.
0: Okay.
1: I really do. I would have. I was high on the Giants. I just didn't admit it. But because of youth. But listen, Dart's for real.
0: I agree.
1: He's for real. And Harbaugh, the whole system changes there. I really liked the Giants, but that thing is stacked. If Daniels is, by the way, while we were off the air, Daniels went back from questionable to just doubtful. So I guess the arm is not as pummeled.
0: It
1: looked like it was awful.
0: Yeah.
1: I mean, Brady even pulled one of my on air.
0: He did.
1: Cuss words. Yeah.
0: Yeah. He put his arm down and his elbow bent the wrong way. It literally bent, he was trying to brace himself. And the elbow,
1: it looked bad.
0: It looked like it would smashed it.
2: I got one comment on the NFC East. First of all, I hate the Cowboys. I think they're overrated. Second of all, the Giants' defense is freaking good, guys.
1: It is better
2: than what people think.
1: It is. And listen, and Dart moves the ball. And the first thing that Harbaugh told, unless this was a lie, but Collinsworth was talking about this. The first thing that Harbaugh said that he wanted on the offense was likely from Baltimore. Yes. And, he'd been banged up a little bit, so we didn't get to see. We got to see about a two-game stretch there where he went on like a 3-touchdown.
0: He's really good.
1: This dude can go.
0: He can.
1: Athletic. They are young, athletic, and fiery. I really like them.
0: How about in the North? Are you buying the Vikings in that defense win the division?
1: No. They're typical Vikings. They're going to end up, 500 or above. And just like Stephen A. said, cost themselves a chance to get a great quarterback.
0: The defense is too good. Yes, they're going to be stuck with Carson Wentz and Kyler Murray.
1: I had Green Bay.
0: Okay.
1: To start off, I did take the Detroit out this year. I thought that, this was about it for Goff. I was, thinking about putting Chicago as a wild card. I did end up putting them there. It's obviously not going to happen now because apparently Caleb Williams blew his hamstring
0: today. Oh, evidently.
2: Did he blow his hamstring?
0: Yeah, he came out. Yes, he came out today. So
1: they carted him off.
0: Yeah. So I would say he's going to miss 4 to 5, 6 weeks.
1: They'll put him on IR or whatever it's called.
0: Yeah, you would think so.
1: Yep. So
2: did he break any of his fingernails? That's the question.
0: No, just his hamstring.
1: Just his hamstring. But he was screaming. He was screaming.
0: I thought it when it first happened. I thought it was like a knee or Achilles. Mm-hmm. They say it's a hamstring. Who do you like in that division of the North? Are you buying the Vikings?
2: Who, me?
0: Yeah, you.
1: Yeah, I said Green Bay, by the way. I said Green Bay.
2: Not at all.
1: You like Green Bay?
2: I do. Chicago was my pick, but now that, I heard about Caleb Williams, here's the thing about Green Bay. The whole Josh Jacobs, when's he coming back?
0: He's not coming back.
1: Never.
0: He'll probably never play in the NFL again.
1: Yep.
2: Well, then I just worry about, they got weapons. They got receivers. Love, Love's kind of all over the place. You just don't know what you're going to get with him sometimes.
1: But it is. That's true.
2: I think it's a pretty weak division this year. I think Detroit's completely overrated, 100%.
1: Well, they've given up 71 points already. So,
0: what do you like in the South?
1: New Orleans. I had them. That was going to be one of my. They started the season off 1-1.
0: Yep.
1: They won today with a big upset. I had no hope in Tampa Bay whatsoever. They were going to be one that I was going
0: to. Don't you lose to the Browns and let Deshaun Watson go off on you? Then you no longer can be part of the group.
1: Tampa Bay may have revitalized Deshaun Watson.
0: He may have. He played well today.
1: He did.

0: He did. He looked good. And I don't have anybody. Carolina is putting up monster numbers.
1: Did you know what Carolina's defense did today?
0: Who did they play? I forget.
1: They played. I know Atlanta's trash, but Atlanta scored three. I think maybe it was like that's the one score I know.
2: But Atlanta's got like a guy like off the streets playing quarterback because they're all hurt.
1: Here's the thing, though. Listen, the thing about Carolina is Bryce Young. Everybody's been hating on him. I think he's going to end up being a pretty good quarterback.
2: Played really well last year and seems to carry that over this year.
0: They can score.
2: They can. In the West, who do you like?
0: I put the Rams down. Mm-hmm. I'm still not obviously giving up hope on them just because of the injury there. But, you know, I mean, you've got the world champions in there.
2: You do.
0: So my three wild cards were Dallas, Seattle, and I did put Chicago there. I don't think if Williams is out for any certain amount of length of time, there's no way Chicago can.
2: I think you have three teams. I'm not so sure that the Seattle, the Rams, and San Francisco all make the playoffs.
0: I agree, but I never would have. I think this goes to show you that Shanahan, and I don't think it's particularly close. I thought he was the best coach. I don't think it's any doubt now. I thought he was the best coach. When Lamar was about to go somewhere else on his contract negotiations with Baltimore a few years ago, I thought, what could Shanahan do with Lamar Jackson? And if he had gone to San Francisco, can you imagine the offense? Because for God's sakes, Brock Purdy, 5'1", his arm is just a tad bit better than mine at 48 years of age.
2: You can't do any Brock Purdy, no Brock Purdy slander on this page.
0: He's terrible.
2: He keeps winning.
0: Yeah. He's not a good quarterback.
2: Shanahan may be the best coach except for in the biggest games. You know he's going to choke in the biggest games. He always does.
0: Yeah, but I think it's his players. I'm telling you, they're always hurt.
2: We got to take a short break. We'll come back. We'll wrap this one up with these guys. It's Beyond the Bench, brought to you by the Green River Area Federal Credit Union.
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0: Listen,
2: Vic Evans with the two stars of the show, Brad and Matt.
0: We're getting hate about the Cowboys being overrated.
2: Yeah, we are.
0: Well, okay. The only other franchise more over, well, there's two entities that are overhyped.
2: Okay.
0: One is Kentucky football.
2: Okay.
0: Which, by the way, unbelievable win.
2: Great win.
0: Unbelievable. I told you all that defense was fast.
2: I'll say this. Texas A&M.
1: Was it a great win?
0: Well, yes, I do think it was a great. It's the second time in program history they've beaten a top 10 team.
2: I don't think
0: that Texas A&M is a top 10 team.
2: But they were ranked top 10.
0: But that's what they were ranked. Mm-hmm. So that's what it is. It is what it is. But they're usually overhyped. But no one is overhyped more than Yankees.
2: Probably so. Coming from a Red Sox fan. Right now they are. I mean, there you go.
0: Judge hurt again.
2: Stanton ain't played in a year.
0: God.
1: I will tell you this. I was leaving a lot of the when I was in the Kentucky volleyball game, a lot of people were talking about UK and the Rams being in the Super Bowl this year.
0: Well,
1: I mean, they are the most delusional people on the face of the planet.
2: Oh, they're a playoff contender right now. Here's what you nobody saw coming. Think about this.
0: Game of the season.
2: Think about this. Well, not on that, but think about this. Next week, how about Texas A&M versus LSU? And one of those two teams is going to be 2-2 and have two losses after four games, and they were both considered to be playoff contenders.
0: That's true.
1: It'd be A&M. A&M's not very good, guys.
0: It goes back. No, you're right.
2: The quarterback was bad.
0: He was bad.
2: He couldn't throw it more than 10 yards.
0: And not even accurately.
2: No.
0: When it was below 10 yards. But I told you all that defense is fast. Yeah. It is. They're going to cause a lot of problems. I don't think UK's offense is enough, though. It's just not going to be enough.
2: The number was 4.5. Are you buying now? Are you thinking more over 4.5 or under?
0: Well, maybe now it's more because of that win. Mm-hmm. Because they've still got two more gimmies, right?
2: South Alabama is the only
0: just
2: last
0: one more gimme.
2: Yeah.
0: Yeah. Okay. Well, maybe not.
2: Before we get out of here, I got to ask you, have you ever seen an ending worse for a team than NC State versus Vanderbilt? And is that the worst bad beat you've ever seen of all time?
0: How well did it work out for Coach Briggs?
1: It worked out great for me. I had a $5 parlay and won $152 on it. And I wouldn't have won if it wasn't for how dumb NC State is. I mean, what are you doing?
0: You could have even thrown it up in the air.
2: Thrown it straight up in the air, out of bounds. Well, you can't throw it out. When it crosses the inbounds lines, when it stops, mm-hmm. throw it up. I mean, just throw it for as long as you can throw it.
0: Throw it vert. You know, have one guy out there.
2: I mean,
1: throw it in the back of the end zone, crying out loud.
0: Anything.
1: Don't win the game.
0: Well, you're right. I didn't even think about it like this. You could have turned around backwards and thrown the ball out of the stadium, and the game ends on that penalty, on the safety.
2: Yes. Yeah, you could have ran out. I mean, he was supposed to take a knee, and he fumbled.
0: Or would you have to kick it off?
2: No, you don't have to kick it off. Not if the time runs out. Now, if you throw it out of the back of the end zone, then all of a sudden the clock stops where the line is.
0: Right,
2: but, I mean, if he just falls down.
0: Still, there's only 1 second left.
2: If he just falls down on the football. Now,
0: unbelievable.
2: How about, though, even after it happens, Vandy was a 3.5-point favorite. They put 1 second on the clock to kick the extra point to go to make it a 4-point. I mean, come on, Coach. Is this not Buffalo Wild Wings, somebody there making the call there from Vegas?
1: Oh, it feels like it. I mean, the NC State dominated that game. This is just my thoughts from college football. I came home after the Louisville game and watched quite a bit of it. Ole Miss is freaking good.
2: They are.
1: And Louisville's freaking good, too. I'm just going to tell you.
0: They are.
1: I know Kentucky fans don't want to hear that, but Louisville's really, really good.
2: You had Louisville in the playoffs. Are you more convinced they're a playoff team going forward, Coach Briggs?
1: Yes. Brom can't, slip up and lose a crappy-ass game, to like a Stanford or something like that.
2: Well, Wake Forest this week. I mean, they gave Miami all they wanted.
0: They did.
1: That game worries me. I'm going to that game, too. It worries me, but I think they're a playoff team. I do think the SEC is overrated again, guys, but they just
0: are. They are.
2: They are.
1: I'm not an SEC. I'm just telling you like it is. It's overrated.
0: FSU
1: it's so bad.
0: I know it's a three-quarter, it's a four-quarter game, but for three quarters, FSU looked better than Alabama.
2: They did. Well, and there's no reason Texas A&M should be. Now, how they're still ranked in the top 25 talks about how the SEC is overrated.
0: Exactly, yeah.
2: Like, how do you have Kentucky came into your place, you got the same record, kicked your rear end up and down that field. It wasn't even as close as the
0: and
2: final score. You're still ranked ahead of them. And there's other teams out there. There's no way Texas A&M should be ranked.
0: If everything goes well with Louisville in this schedule, because the schedule sets up nicely for Louisville. Let's admit, not that Clemson matters anymore in the ACC, but there's no Clemson, there's no Miami. Guys, that Kentucky Louisville game at the end of the year.
2: Can I ask you a question? Well, because we're running out of time here. Last thing, you can guys say hey, yes or no. Watching a little bit yesterday to seeing Bill Belichick and Dabo Sweeney's teams play, remind you a little bit of like towards the end of like Joe B. Hall and Denny Crum era?
0: It does.
2: Like it's just, it was two guys that the games have passed them by and they don't have any business being out there.
0: It's the like, it's like the way Matt will be in a couple of years. They'll have to roll him out there and be like, Matt, call this, Matt, call that, and hold his hand up.
2: Briggs, I want to tell you, the guys from Dropping the Hammer had a massive week. It would have been an unbelievable week if it wasn't for Brad Payne.
0: And my text.
2: His text.
6: From the